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4: An extreme heat warning begins at noon tomorrow and remains in effect until 9 p.m. tomorrow night. Lows level off around 72 tonight under partly cloudy skies, southerly winds around 5 miles per hour. Sunshine mixed with clouds at times again tomorrow. High temperatures reach up to 93. From the Weatherology Weather Center, I'm meteorologist Paul Trombley on 99.3 The Fan, Winona. Right now, it's 82 degrees.
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0: you receive more money, including from national TV, than is the salary cap. It's kind of like the Dodgers having their own channel. They can pay for, you know, most of their salaries before they ever sell a ticket, just because, like the Yankees, they have their own channel. As for Major League Baseball, and Stats Inc. really went overboard tonight, but the way they put it is there have been over 20,000 days of baseball in the modern era of the Major League since 1900. And okay, before we get to that, can we just say that there are more teams and therefore more games in Major League Baseball every day now?
1: Exactly.
0: But nonetheless, today was the only day in baseball history where the hitters combined for at least 250 strikeouts, but under 15 home runs total. That was the Saturday in Major League Baseball. With everything final, that included a Cubs win of 11-0 at Pittsburgh, beating Paul Skeens. The Cubs' Pete Crow Armstrong with four more hits, including a home run.
1: Wow.
0: The Braves have a lead in the NL East that's still 5.5 games over the Phillies, and Braves outfielder Ronald Acuna could come off the IL as soon as Sunday. Atlanta did give up a run bottom in the ninth, lost at Baltimore 3-2, but Philadelphia lost at home to the Yankees 3-1. Bryce Harper had the Phil's only RBI, his 61st of the year. The Yanks are the second-place team in the AL East, still two games behind the Rays, who shut out Cleveland 3-0. Winning pitcher Nick Martinez, 10-2 for the Rays.
2: Roger!
3: Thank you, Roger. That was Steve Sager.
0: He went 6-6 once again in that final year with the Yankees.
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0: This is the most amazing thing I have...
3: Hey, we got to get back to the NBA. Mark Medina is going to join us. 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

0: move off of James Harden. Golden State, I thought, felt more interesting than it would have actually been.
1: Right.
0: I do think Philadelphia
1: gives them the best chance to win. There's no doubt about that.
0: It does. And we led the show, and you can go back and download the podcast if you missed any of it. But we talked a lot about this, or to lead the show, Arnie, is he acknowledged in that statement, this is 100% about ring chasing, and as long as he acknowledges it, I have no problem with it. You're 41 years old, going on 42. You've earned this right, Arnie.
1: Yeah, what do you want him to go to the worst team? He's like, no, I want to go to a team that has absolutely no chance of winning whatsoever. I want to finish my career with a team with a 20-win team. Nobody does something like that. Nobody wants to do that unless they just need the money.
0: I don't disagree. Arnie Spanier, it was such a pleasure, man.
1: Yes, I'll see you next week, though.
0: Yes, you will be in next week as well. We got to get out of here. I want to thank the crew, Steve DeSager, producer Brandon, for the final time on Fox Sports Radio Saturday. Mary Mack, thank you again for all you've done for this show. Make sure to stay tuned. Bernie Fratto, he does a lot for Bernie's Fox Sports Radio next. As well. He's coming up next. Stay
1: see
0: tuned.
1: Ya.
0: Bernie Fratto coming up. This is Fox Sports Radio.
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0: It's created a life for him. Look, LeBron took advantage of the people before him, the Jordans, the Magics, the Kobe. Oh, you get the picture, okay? So is LeBron given more or taken more from the NBA? Should team trips to the White House be canceled, or should they continue? And Kathy Engelbert, the WNBA commissioner, in ducking the interview with Dan Patrick after accepting it, why do you think she did that? 877-99 on Fox, 877-996-6369. It's the Midnight Hour. Keep it locked. 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

0: 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Coming up, I'm going to get back to the John Harbaugh overrated. I mean it, okay? I think he's had persistent late-game collapses. He's had a failure to capitalize on postseason opportunities. He's had elite rosters, and he's heavily scrutinized, but has benefited from one Super Bowl win that has been a long time ago, all right? And I'm going to get to all that, and I'm leading to why I think the Giants are going to win less than 7.5 games. But along those lines, we want to continue with a feature that will now have more relevance than it's had in a while, because it's upon us. It's time for Brandon's Fantasy Files.
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3: Welcome to Fantasy Files with Brandon Deutsch on the Bernie Fratto Show. And we're getting closer to fantasy football season and football season in general with camp starting today. Obviously, or yesterday, rather, depending on when you're listening to this. This is going to be an incredible year for fantasy football, but also possibly the toughest year yet. And here's why. We know that there's definitively two players at the top of the board that people are going to be considering. Bijan Robinson finished as RB2 last year. Jahmyr Gibbs finished as RB1 a few seasons ago. By far, easily the two best players in fantasy football, and especially at a position of need where if you don't have a really good running back, it's going to be hard for you to win your league. I've tried the wide receiver strategy so much where I've had three elite wide receivers and, you know, like someone, I guess, to the example of Tony Pollard as my RB1. Or David Montgomery in previous years. And it just doesn't work out. At the end of the day, you need good running backs. In fact, I'd rather have three really good running backs and figure out the wide receivers later because you can play them on a week-to-week basis. There is much more depth, especially this season at the wide receiver position. And today I am here to give you, before your draft, the sleepers of the later rounds at both positions. Just the best value picks in general. At number one, I think the best value pick in all of fantasy football is Mike Evans of the San Francisco 49ers. To me, there's just no way if he stays healthy, he doesn't finish as a top 15 wide receiver. And his ADP is between 57 and 65 right now, depending on what platform you use, Yahoo, ESPN, Sleeper, whatever. Underdog, doesn't matter. He is going between 57 and 65. He is absolutely going to be the wide receiver one. And I like Ricky Pearsall a lot. And I think Ricky Pearsall and him can both have a big year if the 49ers offense remains healthy. But Mike Evans is the clear-cut guy there going into the season. He has a proven track record throughout his career. When healthy, I can see a Devontae Adams type of season from last year. Another guy I absolutely love later than people think is Parker Washington. Going in round 9, he averaged 20 plus fantasy points per game over the last three games of the season, and he was the go-to guy in the playoff game against the Bills. Trevor Lawrence targeted him most. He got the touchdown in that game. I think that's something to keep an eye on. I can't believe people are taking BTJ in round 7. I'm taking Parker Washington in round 9. I know Jacoby Myers is still there. I know Brian Thomas Jr. is still there. To me, it doesn't really matter. I'm still going to take him. I think he has extremely high upside. Another guy who I think is poised for a breakout season, and this is at the running back position late, by the way, is Blake Corum. Blake Corum's going 98th in fantasy drafts right now as his average draft position. Sometimes it's even later on ESPN. I was seeing him in 120. Granted, a lot more people have drafted on Sleeper, I think, so far than Yahoo or ESPN. But still, 98 on Sleeper right now. This is a guy who performed toward the end of last season incredibly effective. Better pure running back than Kyron Williams. Kyron Williams is obviously a better pass catcher, and he is going to probably be used in the red zone a lot. But I would stay away from Kyron Williams. That'll be coming up next week on my fades. He'll be on that list. I'm taking Blake Corum at his ADP of 98. I think it's going to be a committee backfield, but Corum is going to be very productive because the offense is going to have so many opportunities, just as he did toward the end of last season. And if we're going down that route, of deep running back sleepers. Jonathan Brooks comes up. Now, I like Chuba Hubbard. I think Chuba Hubbard's going to play a lot. Don't get me wrong. Chuba Hubbard was effective very few times last season. He was one of the more ineffective running backs. Now, I know he was dealing with some injuries, playing through some injuries. Jonathan Brooks is coming off a serious injury. But I do believe, I know for a fact they love him in the building in Carolina. And I know for a fact he's going to be used at least 30% of the snaps. And I think as the season goes on, this could be a sleeper that turns into an RB1 late in the year, similar to RJ Harvey and Trevion Henderson last season. Now, obviously, Brooks doesn't have the pass-catching prowess that those other two running backs have, but he's somebody that I'm absolutely keeping an eye on. And if we go back to the wide receiver position, because there's so many sleepers at this position in fantasy football, you go down the list, ADP, I like Romeo Dobbs. I really do. At his ADP of 113, they gave him a lot of money over A.J. Brown at his ADP of 29. Now, we know A.J. Brown's going to have probably a better season, right? That's why he's going 29, why Romeo Dobbs is going 113. But if Drake May is what people think he is, both of those guys should have solid seasons. I'm willing to take a risk on a guy that I can put at the flex position sometimes in Romeo Dobbs and know he's going to get open, get 5 or 6 catches a game for 50-something yards, maybe a touchdown here and there. I really like him a lot. I think he is one of the biggest sleepers. Jalen McMillan's another one for Tampa Bay. Jalen McMillan is incredible, guys. Like, he's the wide receiver, too, in my opinion, over Chris Godwin, behind Emeka Ekpuka, who we all know is going to have a breakout year. But I truly believe that he is one of those guys that can take a leap and be productive as a bench piece. Now, again, I'm not saying, oh, you should play this guy or this guy's going to be good, but I am saying that he's going to have a big year. Again, you can find me at BSD Takes on X. You can find me at Brandon S. Deutsch on TikTok and Instagram, Brandon Deutsch on YouTube. It's getting closer, Bernie. Back to you, and talk to you next week.
0: All right, there you have it. Really solid reporting. 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Brandon really, really does his research, as you can tell. 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You'll find tonight's full show posted right here after we get off the air. Don't recall if Brandon's ever brought up Jackson Dart or Cam Scattable or any New York Giants. Well, I think the Giants are going to win less than 7.5 games this year. I'm not a big John Harbaugh fan. I've been teasing it for a while. I think he's overrated. I'm going to give you the reasons why and why the argument holds weight coming up. You're listening to the Bernie Fratto Show on Fox Sports Radio. Keep it locked right here. 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

0: 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The Odd Couple with Rob Parker and Kelvin Washington. 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
6: 49ers coach Kyle Shanahan will be limited at training camp after major injuries in a car crash this month, including three broken ribs and a broken nose. Shanahan still has concussion symptoms. Quarterback Ty Simpson agreed to his rookie deal with the Rams, the last of the NFL's first rounders to sign. At the WNBA All-Star Game,

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13: 49ers coach Kyle Shanahan will be limited at training camp after major injuries in a car crash this month, including three broken ribs and a broken nose. Shanahan still has concussion symptoms. Quarterback Ty Simpson agreed to his rookie deal with the Rams, the last of the NFL's first rounders to sign. At the WNBA All-Star Game in Chicago, attendance nearly 20,000. The game MVP was New York center Jonquel Jones. Her team won 129-122. Carson Hocevar in the NASCAR poll at Indy. To baseball, Yankees won at Philadelphia 3-1, but Tampa Bay won again 3-0 over Cleveland. San Diego sent Miami to an 11th straight loss 7-2. Toronto won at Boston 6-0, winning pitcher Dylan Cease with a one-hitter and 12 strikeouts. Baltimore scored a run bottom of the ninth to beat Atlanta 3-2. Houston won its fifth straight, wins for the Dodgers in Texas. I'm Steve DeSager.
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10: 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One.

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13: The Dodgers won the late ballgame Saturday night at the Mets 4-3. Mets outfielder Juan Soto was placed on the IL with a grade 2 strained calf. Pitcher Shohei Ohtani of LA scrapped his scheduled bullpen session due to his bad knee. The Texas Rangers now lead by 2.5 games in the AL West after beating Seattle again 7-1. St. Louis 7-0 over Cincinnati. Minnesota shut out the A's 2-0. The Cubs beat Pittsburgh in Paul Skeens 11-0. And it was Tampa Bay 3-0 over Cleveland. The Yankees won at Philadelphia 3-1. Baltimore edged Atlanta 3-2 with a run bottom of the ninth. Dylan Cease's one hitter got Toronto a 6-0 victory at Boston. The Red Sox are trading lefty pitcher Connelly Early to Washington. San Diego sent Miami to an 11th straight loss 7-2. Wins for Washington and Kansas City. I'm Steve DeSager.
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8: In Major League Baseball Saturday night, the Boston Red Sox acquired infielder Curtis Mead from the Washington Nationals for left-handed pitcher Connelly Early. Mead with 17 home runs in 87 games this season. On the field Saturday night, the Texas Rangers defeated the Seattle Mariners 7-1. Nathan Eovaldi struck out 8 in 7 innings for the win. Texas leads the AL West by 2 over Houston and by 2.5 over Seattle. The Los Angeles Dodgers defeated the Mets at Citi Field 4-3. Kyle Tucker homered for his second straight game. Freddie Freeman had his third straight three-hit game. The Dodgers with the best record in the major leagues at 67-38. At the WNBA All-Star Game Saturday night, Team Spoon defeated Team Coop 129-122. Jonquel Jones of the New York Liberty, the MVP, 22 points, 13 rebounds, 8 assists. I'm Isaac Lohengrin.
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11: Oh, what is going on? Welcome in. Happy Sunday to you. Hope all is fantastic in your world. Man, we got a little bit of news over here with LeBron finally making his decision, choosing the Philadelphia 76ers. Holy cow! Did not think that was going to be the end result, but here we are. Good morning, Jeff. Good morning, Crack. All good with you guys?
12: Morning.
13: It is great. I suffered through the WNBA All-Star Game for everyone, so just letting everyone know I did pay attention to it last night, Brian. And you know, I am an avid watcher of the league against my will sometimes, and buddy, that was rough. We got to figure out how to make layups in WNBA All-Star Game. Like we can't be doing this. We can't. We had a dunk last night, and then we missed 75 layups. We got to figure it out. And it was not it was an all-star game. It is what it is. But who, buddy? But I watched it. I did watch it. And now we're watching golf today and baseball. We got all of it. And before we know it, August 6th will be here. Panthers, Cardinals, Hall of Fame game. And then week zero will be here. 5 weeks away from week zero, Crack. And we are off and running with football.
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5: Ezekiel 25:17. The path of the righteous man is beset on all sides by the inequities of the selfish and the tyranny of evil men. Blessed is he who in the name of charity and goodwill shepherds the weak through the valley of darkness, for he is truly his brother's keeper and the finder of lost children. And I will strike down upon thee with great vengeance and furious anger those who attempt to poison and destroy my brothers. And you will know my name is the Lord when I lay my vengeance upon thee.

to 14. That was the final. And yes, I found myself watching via ESPN2, a Minnesota-based professional football team winning it all. I think it happened at in Canton, the Hall of Fame site. And the Minnesota Vixen finally break through, knocking off the Pittsburgh Passion. We have our first quote-unquote Super Bowl ring. We have, even more impressively to me, our first points ever scored in the first half of a championship football game. We discovered

0: couple years ago on the Bumper to Bumper program that in attempting, sadly, to chronicle the Vikings' futility when they got to the big game, something that I was not aware of back in my ink-stained wretch days. Vikings, of course, 0-4 in the big game, have yet to score a point in the first half of any of those Super Bowls. Vixen, yesterday afternoon, 35 in the first half. Second half was a piece of cake. 42-14, congratulations to the Vixen. They finally break through because similar to the Vikings, they were 0-4 in league championship games. So believe me, it had to be enjoyed with great celebration and perhaps even a little bit of relief. Favorite moment for me, Brett Blakemore? Without a doubt. We're up, as I said, 35-7 at the half. We get the ball to start the second half. Our first play from scrimmage, I want to say, was a handoff to the left. Gain of maybe zero, maybe plus one, good tackle by the Pittsburgh Passion player, who then started taunting the running back that she had tackled. We see this, sadly, all the time in men's games. Turns out it can happen in a women's game, too. Think about it. You're down 28. You make one good defensive play in a row. And you are attempting to get in the face of the opposing player, as if to say, we'll be here all day, all day. It's just too good. And it is a reminder, I guess, that some bad habits that men have established are apparently irresistible, even among some women. So we have another women's professional sports championship. Another. Lynx have, I believe, four. They're in great position at the All-Star break, primed to, at the very least, make a legitimate run. At another, I wonder how difficult it was for Aurora fans to watch what the Vixen did yesterday. Because the Aurora, similarly, they get to the postseason and it's a disaster, right? And then this year, we got jobbed by the officials because we ended up having to play on the road. I think we lost on penalty kicks. We can't break through the Aurora, but the Vixen finally have done exactly that. Congratulations also to Dan Winnesota. It was a very instructive moment, I thought. regarding, I guess you could say, the current condition of American daily newspaper journalism, that Dan Winnesota, who's taken a special interest in this Vixen club, has attempted to become kind of one of its unofficial historians, attempted to chronicle in a game story mode, the victory. He then submitted said story, kept it short, very smart by Winnesota, understanding that you don't want to overwhelm the people at the Star Tribune with a story that went on in like Johnny Athletic style fashion. But he was told that in terms of getting it in the newspaper itself, the actual newspaper, he didn't make deadline. Think about that. A game that began, I want to say, 2 o'clock Central Time. So ended 4? Maybe 4:30? I don't know. Maybe even 1 o'clock Central. Point is, in the afternoon, not night, is too late to get in the Star Tribune with those new and improved deadlines. We all assumed in the newspaper business that as technology got better, the deadlines would actually improve. We fantasized that, you know, eventually we're going to have like a 4 a.m. deadline to get in that morning's paper. That's how good it's going to be. It's actually gone the other direction. So, alas, Dan Winnesota did not make Star Tribune, the actual newspaper. I don't even know if he was used online. I saw the Star Tribune did have an online story. I don't think it was Dan Winnesota's. Did you notice it? I don't think it was. It's nowhere, I guess, that I could see.
1: I didn't notice it. I am watching the highlights. Quite the arm on the quarterback.
0: Fear the Fox.
1: Fear the Fox.
0: That's what they
1: say. It's on the helmets. Also, the tight end who caught a touchdown, Halverson. Any relation there?
0: That's a great question.
1: But we might want to look into that.
0: Here's the, let me read the Winnesota Gamer. In the past 2 weeks, there were a lot of comparisons made between the Minnesota Vixen and the Minnesota Vikings football teams. The Vikings are 0-4 in Super Bowls. Vixen had also been 0-4 in championship games, and that changed on Saturday when the Vixen defeated the Pittsburgh Passion 42-14 in the Women's Football Alliance Pro Division Championship at Tom Benson Hall of Fame Stadium in Canton, Ohio. Another difference, Vikings didn't score any points in the first halves of any of the Super Bowls they played in. The Vixen, however, 35 points in the first half of Saturday's contest. They scored touchdowns on 4 of their 6 offensive possessions in the first half. The defense added a pick six, by Paige Condi, who had 2 interceptions in the game. You mentioned Vixen quarterback Aaron E.K. Kelly, named the game's MVP, 19 for 24, threw for 211 yards, 2 touchdowns. Tiffany Wright, 2 rushing touchdowns. Jackie Radford, 2 touchdowns, 1 rushing, 1 receiving. On the defensive side of the ball, Britt Peterson had 2 interceptions. It's important to note that this game, ready for the cliche, was won in the trenches. With the offensive and defensive lines dominating both sides of the ball, truly a team victory. So the Vixen finished the 2026 season as WFA Pro Champions, final record 8-1. Not only did they receive the Franco Harris WFA Championship Trophy for their victory, they also have a Minnesota Vixen jersey enshrined in the Pro Football Hall of Fame Museum. There it is. As good as it gets. Another, when's the parade is the first question. Where will it go? How long will it go? Where will the banner be put up? All good things for the Vixen. That's the way to do it, right? If you're 0-4 and you have difficulty taking that last step, what do? You eliminate all doubt. Because, again, Winnesota being Minnesotan, 35-7, we get the ball to start the second half. We drive in position for a field goal. The field goal's no good. So what's Winnesota doing? Uh-oh. Oh, my God. Here we go. We better not go into a prevent. We'll blow this lead. That's the psychology, how deep it is among Minnesota sports fans. But in this case, it didn't matter. They continued to dominate. They did not go into any kind of a shell. And defensively, they played exemplary football pretty much the rest of the game. In fact, I think it was 42-7 until what we call in the business a late garbage touchdown, right? So it was effectively a slaughter. That's how you eliminate the concern. You bury the ghosts, the demons of what has indeed taken place in the past. And you don't have to worry anymore about the Minnesota sports curse, right? We think every team is cursed. No, it's apparently only our men's teams that continue, unfortunately, to be cursed. 64686, Bradshaw, Brian, KFA, and text line. I hope some people, I don't even know how many people were aware it was on ESPN2. That's part of the problem. It's a Saturday afternoon, you know, in the middle of the summer. But it was there. And you know, we've always said, you put something on TV, people will pay more attention to it. And if you put it on, this wasn't on like ESPN6. This was on ESPN2 in the middle of the day. 64686, Bradshaw and Brian, KFA, and text line. We have much to discuss on today's program above and beyond the Vixen's triumphant finish. We've got some Vikings to get to. We've got some WNBA All-Star stuff to get to, even though I didn't exactly, I'm not an All-Star guy anymore, no matter the sport. There are a couple of developments there worthy perhaps of consideration. I think we need to revisit a bit of sound that Garzy played for us Friday involving the former president of the United States, Barack Obama, with the WNBA All-Stars, and particularly a conversation that got captured that he had with Caitlin Clark. What else do I have on the menu? There might be a little bit of Twins. There's definitely going to be, as I said, some Minnesota Vikings. But believe it or not, I want to come back and discuss what I will continue to identify as the Golden Gopher football team's elephant in the room. It's the elephant in the room that I think, for us at least for me, must be a part of Golden Gopher football conversation, even as we prepare for a new promising season in which we are told once again that the sky is indeed the limit.
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3: An extreme heat warning begins at noon today and continues until 9 p.m. tonight. Sunshine mixed with clouds at times today, with daytime highs approaching 93. Winds out of the south, 5 to 10 miles per hour. Partly cloudy tonight. Slight chance of thunderstorms. Lows dip down to about 74. From the Weatherology Weather Center, I'm meteorologist Paul Trombley. 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
0: When we get to weekends, schedules get funky, people forget. He might be golfing, although I don't think he golfs as much as he used to, but we're hoping we can catch up with Sam, get his reaction to not just the LeBron news, but the current condition of his favorite basketball team, the Minnesota Timberwolves. That is scheduled for 10:02. 651 guy writes, this is Bill from South St. Paul. Taylor Fox, the center, is my neighbor and friend. I've really gotten into the Vixen over the last 5+ years. Yesterday was an all-around best game I've seen them play. So proud of them. Highly recommend people start paying attention to them, especially the Vikings, who should be letting them play in Egan. Is Dan speaking into a kazoo? That's from Flim Flam. Here's what I'm experimenting with today. Moving a little bit further away from the mic. I thought I sensed a little less of the rattle when I was right on top of it, which, you know, you're conditioned and trained to do historically. That's when I thought I was hearing something almost buzz. So I hope this is a little bit better as we continue to try to adjust and give you the best audio possible. Let me get to one other one regarding the Vikings. Steven from North Dakota writes, I'm pretty sure the Vikings had a 2-0 lead against the Steelers at halftime. All right, well, let's do this. Let's go back just to double check. It never hurts to double check our facts. First Vikings loss, Super Bowl loss, was, of course, to the Kansas City Chiefs, Jan 11, 1970. Final score was Vikings 7, Chiefs 23. Looking at the first half, first quarter, Chiefs 3, Vikings 0. Second quarter, Chiefs score 13, Vikings 0. Now, he said Steelers, so, but I'm just, for the record, I figure let's just check them all. Second one was a loss, 24-7 to Miami. First quarter, Vikings 0. Second quarter, Vikings 0. Miami had 17 by halftime. So it's not that game. All right, let's get to the Steelers game that he mentioned. We lose that one 16-6. And indeed, our listener is right. The score at halftime was 2-0, but it was the Steelers leading 2-0. Vikings 0 first quarter, 0 second quarter, actually 0 third quarter, got 6 late. And lost that game 16-6. And lastly, the last one was that 32-14 loss to the Raiders. Vikings, again, scoreless in quarters 1 and 2. Raiders had 0 in the first, 16 in the second. So it's confirmed we are scoreless in 4 first halves, in 4 Super Bowl losses. So there you have it. Bradshaw and Brian, KFAN text line is open at 646-86. Got a good text coming in, which we're gonna, I'm going to save here for a little bit as we get into the elephant discussion regarding your Golden Gophers. I say your, I don't mean yours, Brett Blakemore, but I mean the perhaps the listeners, your. we talked about this a lot last year, but I don't want it necessarily to go away, I guess is the best way to put it. I think the elephant in the room for the Gophers is they are clearly no longer close to be considered a college football laughingstock. That has absolutely been established in this regime. Now, you could say, well, they kind of did some of that in previous regimes at times, didn't they, with Mace and with Jerry Kill. But from a consistency standpoint of, as the cliche goes, raising the floor has been raised. There's no longer, I think, fear and loathing that, oh, my God, this could be one of those years where they win three games, right? That has been pretty close to eliminated. But what, you know, last year we won another bowl game, right? I think that was the overtime game. And that's nice. Nothing wrong with it. You never have to apologize for winning. But for me, that finish cannot take the stink away from what took place in the games that mattered last year. And this, of course, is directly related to not raising the floor, but raising the ceiling. How high the ceiling can go. And I'll ask the question this way. If what year was it we had our truly breakout season? 2019, mm-hmm. Right? If I'd said to you at the end of the 2019 season that 6 years later the Gophers would lose by 39 to Ohio State, 38 to Iowa, and 29 to Oregon. You going to tell me you'd not be scratching your head and going, really? Ooh, I thought what that 2019 season meant was a breakthrough that didn't ensure that we're going to win all of those games against the best opponents on the road, but that the days of getting outclassed against the best competition were behind us, or at least in one of those three games, or perhaps two of those three games. Remember last season, the mantra going in was, wasn't it something about taking the lid off the top of the jar? Look it up. It was some kind of cliche about, the implication was, why not us? Why not now? Almost like, well, Indiana broke through the year before, even though in the end they kind of faded. This was going into their national championship year. Why can't we do something similar? Why can't we have a similar jump? Whatever it was, it didn't materialize last year. And I understand there's ebb and flow. In places like this, you're not going to be great every year. But I'll say again, we're now 6 years removed from what was supposed to be kind of the breakthrough season that I think really the promise of it was not just raising the floor, but raising the ceiling to a significant level. And let's not, again, forget how bad it went. In Columbus, at Iowa City, and at Oregon. They were not competitive in any of those games in any way, shape, or form. Yeah, we beat Wisconsin, but I'm not even sure that means it. I mean, I guess it'll always mean something because it's a rivalry. Hell, even the Northwestern game there, that 38-35 loss, I think. I get it, it's a new season, but it's still part of the record. And to me, that's the elephant. There's a bit of added pressure, as odd as this sounds. I think people have looked at the Big Ten not going to divisions as you know, it becomes hard to get too mad without divisions in a Gopher team that's not necessarily going to be contending for the top two or three spots in a way that we might be able to enjoy that if there were divisions. On the other hand, I think the pressure actually gets ratcheted up in this new expanded tournament format mode, championship format. Because now I think people look at the number of teams in it and say, well, you should be able to be maybe on the edge of that mix if you do it right. And maybe they will be this year. QB's back after, he gained valuable experience. He was good much of the time last year until he wasn't. I know they feel like they've got a lot of interesting pieces defensively. I'm not here really to preview what might be coming this season. And I get, if you look at their schedule last year, the road schedule in that sense was murderous, right? But we're not even talking about winning all of those games. We're talking about being competitive in those games, and they weren't. Now, again, unlike the producer of this show, I'm not calling for PJ Fleck's head. But I am saying that this should be fairness and savagery. This should be part of the conversation without Gopher rubes losing their minds and getting defensive and getting paranoid and the old, who are you going to get who's better? Who are you going to do is better? And by the way, maybe there isn't anybody. Maybe the smiling assassin, AD at the University of Minnesota, has looked around and said, I can't get anybody better. I don't love the fact that we weren't competitive in those road games against good teams, but I'm not going to make a move until I see somebody who might, raise the level, another level from where we are. The only guy I can think of is at Indiana University, and I don't think we're going to get him. I don't think he's going to come to Minnesota from Bloomington, Indiana. So I haven't forgotten the way it went. Now, I haven't even looked at our schedule. In fact, I might here during the break, our 2026 schedule, which is, of course, the opener is right around the corner. And how it compares to that extent. But I absolutely think it should not be illegal to discuss that elephant in the room. And again, I know the comeback is always, these Gopher fans are never satisfied. They're whiny. They forget. You can go down that road if you want to, if it makes you feel better. But that doesn't change the record. The record speaks for itself there. And I guess for some of those individuals, they're able to simply bring it down to money. Well, given the money that those teams spend compared to what we spend, and I don't even know if that's true in the case of the University of Iowa, it shouldn't be all that surprising that there's that big of a gap. Okay, that's fine. But that's not going to stop me from evaluating what I see. Whatever the reasons you want to attach, whatever the excuses that you want to attach to it. Sooner or later, the idea here was, I think by now we felt we were going to have, but after 2019, which I think rightly was viewed as a breakthrough season, even if we didn't take full advantage, even if in several years after we didn't take full advantage back in the division days at all of great opportunities within the division, I think most reasonable people would say, yeah, I don't like to admit this publicly because I'm a Gopher head, but I am a little disappointed because we really haven't seen the payoff, the promise that we thought we saw in 2019. It hasn't been paid off. We haven't really delivered on the promise that seemed to indicate. And again, that's not demanding Big Ten titles every year, playing in Big Ten championship games every year, but we really haven't had anything like that. We've leveled to a place where, again, we're not bad, but in the upper echelons, does anybody really take us seriously? I think the answer is no. 64686, Bradshaw and Bryant, KFAN text line. We'll get to some Gopher reaction. We'll let Blake Moore throw some you know, fuel on the fire too. And who knows what else? I said I got some Viking stuff to discuss now that we're getting even closer to training camp. But we will mix and match pretty much the rest of the way. Sam Mitchell in about 1.5 hours. Stay tuned.
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0: All right, I was made aware of a story I knew nothing about that might be worth a minute or two, at least, of conversation. And somebody had texted me the first I'd heard of this, the notion that reporters, allegedly Bay Area reporters, sat on the story of an accident in which 49ers coach Kyle Shanahan was involved in, injured seriously, apparently. He's going to survive fine, but it was a bad accident. I think it took place on July 14th. And the texter wanted to know what I thought of it. How unusual is it if indeed reporters sat on this thing? And I would say, based on what I'm reading here in the last few minutes, extraordinarily unusual, very surprising. And unless I get a better explanation than seems out there right now, rather concerning, because it's difficult for me to believe that same standard has ever been adhered to when it comes to a story involving a player. And I'm thinking it shouldn't be different, I don't believe, for a coach. Florio has written about it. Saturday's news that 49ers coach Kyle Shanahan had been in a serious car accident was surprising, to say the least, although he's dealing with more than a few significant physical issues, including a severe concussion. The injuries were not life-threatening, and it appears that he's on a path to recovery. There's a separate issue that's hard to ignore regarding the accident. It happened July 14, and the 49ers managed to keep it from being reported for 11 days. Possibly would still be a secret today. The disclosure coincided with the first day of the team's 2026 training camp. And in hindsight, the effort to get the word out seems to have been engineered. Niners posted their statement regarding the accident noon Eastern time Saturday. Adam Schefter posted his first tweet on the situation exactly 1 minute later. The ESPN article about the accident published 2 minutes later at 12:02. Nick Wagoner, who covers the 49ers for ESPN and who shared credit with Schefter for the story, reposted Schefter's tweet at 12:03. Why would ESPN hold the information until the 49ers disclosed it? Beyond the obvious fact that the NFL now owns 10% of ESPN, which means the 49ers own 1/32nd of the 10%, this kind of negotiated reporting isn't uncommon, given that ESPN had information that wasn't in the 49ers release, e.g. injury details and news from local law enforcement about the other driver not being injured, the finding that alcohol or drugs were not a factor, and the decision that no one should be cited for the crash. It's fair to wonder if ESPN made a deal with the Niners to hold the news until the team announced it, possibly in exchange for receiving the full specifics about Shanahan's injuries. Others who cover the Niners knew about it. Tim Kawakami, San Francisco Standard, dropped a hint. I think there's going to be some news later this morning. He later admitted he was aware of the situation, but they didn't report it because he knew about 15% of the details. Still, as Florio writes, he apparently knew 100% of the fact that there was an accident. Not every detail related to the story needed to be reported, especially when plenty of the basic information about the collision was available. News regarding events that entail the involvement of the police and or other first responders rarely gets held. That's the issue. This is a public situation. It's an accident that was in the, I guess you could say to that extent, the public domain, that it did involve rescue, law enforcement, etc. Florio notes that Tony Romo's recent arrest was shared as soon as Fox News 6 in Wisconsin obtained the public arrest detention report. In this situation, the conduits for publicly available information to the general public either were asleep at the switch or made a deliberate choice not to perform one of the core functions of journalism. He writes that to hold publicly available information the team decides to disclose it isn't journalism, it's the antithesis of journalism. I think there's some truth to that. Now, I don't think this has to be the scandal of the century, but again, and maybe I'm forgetting some cases involving players involved in accidents. And again, in this case, there's nothing that indicates alcohol was involved, no citations to that extent, which obviously elevates the story a little bit. But it is a little curious, a little bit, because when I saw the headline yesterday about Shanahan, I'm going, wow, I don't even remember hearing anything about this. Well, it's because there wasn't anything about this. So rather interesting. Bradshaw and Brian, KFAN, text line 64686. Dan, thank you again for the interview with Arnie Carlson on Tuesday. Played it back for my dad as we were driving to and from golf yesterday, since he was unable to listen live. Anyway, fun experience, got us talking and reflecting on topics and also acknowledging just how good radio can be. Thank you for listening. Also, I'm a huge Gopher and PJ fan. I admit, PJ deserves to be held accountable and can be ripped. However, what has KOC ever done? Why is he called the quarterback whisperer? It seems like he is daft to the idea of playing to his team's strengths and abilities. If a system is too complex for his team to execute, then maybe you should simplify it. I rarely ever hear criticism of him. Thanks. That's Marky Mark from Brooklyn Park. Look forward to Sam Mitchell as always. 612 guy living in Minnesota, not being a Gopher fan whatsoever, is a great experience. Every single year at this time, the delusion really kicks in. The program is the definition of mid and is no more for a slogan than for winning meaningful games in December and or January. Most Gopher fans are small-minded if they're thinking they can make a jump, but without the money, NIL, nothing can happen. Being competitive on and off the field is the key. Oldsmobile guy wants to know if we could petition to make the Duke's Mayo Bowl part of the college football playoff tournament. Possibly that club could get in under the radar then. Lot to chew on there. Where do we begin? On the KOC-PJ comparison, I think what saves... Well, first of all, I really don't think PJ is under siege from a media standpoint. If you're looking for, you know, why isn't KOC challenged more often? I've asked that question from time to time, but I don't really think daily PJ is under any kind of real siege at all. Now, in KOC's case, I think part of what dictates the amount of slack that he's been given is the belief that when he has a quarterback who has some ability or has some ability for him to get out of that player, that they're pretty good. They've had two really good regular seasons, right? And I think 27 victories between the two. Now, it hasn't led to anything in the postseason. That, to me, is that's the Vikings and KOC's elephant in the room. You got no playoff victories. And at some point, regardless of circumstances, you're gonna be judged on exactly that. But I think on the quarterback whisperer, it's a belief that, well, look what he got out of, he resurrected Sam Darnold's career, which I think is true. I think what we also have had to come to grips with is there are limits to what any quote-unquote quarterback whisperer can do with some QBs? Or is there a different way to look at it? Well, he's good at it. He's not, if he was great at it, he'd be able to get more out of everybody, including J.J. McCarthy last year, and he didn't get very much out of J.J. McCarthy. But I will give you, here's some stats that are worthy of discussion here that probably won't surprise people. But again, the further, it's like with the Gophers, the further you get away from the previous season, the easier it is, I think, to gloss over some of what distinguished the bad parts of both the Gophers season and the Vikings season. Not surprising that the Vikings finished 28th in the league in points, 28th in yards, total offense, and 25th in passing yards per attempt. Those aren't quarterback whisperer numbers, right? Those are not just pedestrian. Those are bad numbers. The question is how much of all of that is related to dysfunction at the quarterback position and how much of that is directly related to an offensive line that did not deliver on whatever the promise might have been at training camp, which was what? We've gone out, put our money where our mouth is. We've rebuilt this offensive line, adding free agents. Now, that didn't turn out so good because the center ended up with more concussions and ultimately had to retire. Darrisaw was never the dominant force when he did play that he had previously been before the injury. Vikings finished 31st in sacks allowed. Well, let me correct that. Tied for 29th in sacks allowed. Only one team gave up. I think there's three or four teams all that gave up 60. One team gave up more. Only one team in the entire league. So again, you don't have a chance to win under those conditions. In a year, by the way, where the running game was actually better, the yards per attempt was a far more respectable for the Vikings than it had been in the past. So that's what you have to figure out. Is the 60 sacks about protection breakdowns? Is it about quarterbacks who don't know how to make the adjustments at the line of scrimmage and to get rid of the ball quick enough? That's ultimately what I think the Vikings have to have been spending this whole offseason trying to figure out. Would a better quarterback make the line look better? Or is it, I'll tell you what, unless you have a top five quarterback, your offensive line is just not going to give you much of a chance to do whatever that you want to do. To me, that's the essential offseason question going, and the question this whole summer and even going into training camp that matters more than anything else is figuring that out. And I still have a hard time believing that you're going to, because you want to project a guy at center who's barely played the position, that he's going to be able to be the answer at the position. Maybe he will, but I think, again, there's a lot of wishing and hoping going on there. If the Vikings struggle again this year, especially offensively, then I think as the season goes on, the heat will go up dramatically on KOC. Don't you? I think this will be the year because it'll be viewed as, well, maybe McCarthy is just not in him, but Kyler Murray has at least been a starter in the league for 7 years. Therefore, you should be able to get something out of him pretty significant, even if it's not greatness, certainly goodness, anything that was better than a year ago. And if they can't get that, in the end, maybe that will still be more about the offensive line, but it's KOC's team. And if you have back-to-back feeble offensive seasons, then I think the heat will be definitely up on KOC. I think Seifert had some history indicating how rare it is for next year, I think would be his sixth year, to go into year six without a playoff victory. It's not unprecedented, but it hasn't happened very often. But I think it will definitely be ratcheted up. The Gophers, I don't know that it'll ever be ratcheted up if the Gophers continue to sort of do what they're doing, which is decent record, couple of cool victories, get blown out by better teams, and win a meaningless bowl game. I think, again, because the expectation level isn't as high, the focus, there's just not as much intensity of interest on the Gophers as there is the Vikings. Whether it's even fair to compare the two, there will be greater pressure on KOC than perhaps there's ever been put on PJ Fleck.
2: Yeah, it seems like the variables, you know, we've removed everything from the Vikings, right? So you get rid of Cousins, and then he does, essentially, he is what he is, and he does the same things elsewhere. You get rid of Darnold, he does the same thing, if not better, elsewhere. And you get rid of the GM, Kwesi. Now there's no other variables left. Like, it's just KOC. So, if they take a huge step back, it certainly would put pressure on him as far as I'm concerned. And the PJ thing, it's just like Ryan Burns was in with Nordo this week, who I think is a lovely guy. I would go get a drink with him, even though I don't drink anymore. But I disagree with the sports opinion, which is basically, this is as good as you can hope for.
0: Right. Yeah.
2: Would just be appreciative of what you got, because this is all we're going to get ever. So just be happy about it. PJ Fleck is sub 500 in the Big Ten in his Gopher career. He's 39-40. Why is that acceptable? Why is that something we parade around and have another contract extension about? I get the demand more and the NIL will never be Ohio State and will never be.
0: Yeah.
2: You know, it's just, I think it's a loser mentality personally.
0: We have a lot of good text coming in on both subjects, Gophers and Vikings. And in hour two, we'll have an opportunity to offer some of those up and react to them. We will get to a couple of other stories in the 10 o'clock hour. 646-86. That's the Bradshaw and Bryant Caffian text line. There's an interesting nugget that I had missed from Chris Carter that is worthy of conversation regarding decision making at the quarterback position. When I say decision making, I mean decisions made by the coach and the former general manager when it comes to direction on who to go, you know, who to draft, who to acquire, who do you keep, who you go after, going all the way back to the Sam Darnold story. So we'll try to include that in hour number two as well. Let's get a top of the hour pause in. Now, if you have questions for Sam Mitchell, it can be about the LeBron announcement. It can be about where the Timberwolves kind of go from here. Whatever is on your mind. Sam's going to join us, we hope, after the top of the hour break. 646-86, as I said, is the Bradshaw and Bryant KFAN text line. Back for hour two in just minutes.
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9: Hi, I'm Tim Meadows. You've heard the phrase, out with the old and in with the new, right? 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
11: Are you just inside a lot?
12: Dan, I actually prefer the cold weather.
11: Interesting.
12: I do. I mean, the older you get, it's a lot easier to put clothes on than take clothes off. Yeah. You can take all the clothes off you want, but when it's hot,
11: yeah,
12: there's just nothing you can do.
11: Yeah, that's true. The dew point, man. The humidity is...
12: I love fall. Yeah. That's my favorite time of the year here in Atlanta, fall.
11: You know, When I worked in Atlanta, I worked at the Atlanta Journal-Constitution. This would be... I'm old, as you know, Sam, so this would be like 1980. And my job was to cover University of Georgia football. That was my beat. Herschel Walker's freshman year. They won the national championship that year. And so I had lived in Louisville. I'd lived in Bloomington, Indiana, IU, and, you know, but grew up in... Gary, you know, so this was the first time I really had to deal. I can still remember the day I go to my first Georgia football practice. This would have been August, obviously. And I'm telling you, Sam, when I left my hotel room, like the heat, the humidity, like stopped me at the door. I'd never felt anything like that in the sun there. It can be tough.
12: It's like it just punches you in the face.
11: Yes.
12: And the only way you can deal with it is you just have to get out there and start sweating and then let your body start regulating your temperature.
11: Yeah, that's very true. That's about it.
12: But exactly. If you're going in and out, it's brutal.
11: Yeah, very true. Very true. Good to catch up with you as always. Let's get, well, first of all, how did you do, is it via tweet like everybody else? How did you find out? What were you doing when the word broke on LeBron, and how surprised were you that in the end he chose Philly?
12: My 14-year-old son texts me, and then I turned on the news and saw it. And I thought Philly was in the running, especially when you look at that roster. But I thought Miami would have been the place for him to go. He's betting a lot that Joel Embiid is going to be healthy. But I think LeBron, when he looked at all the teams and he looked at the age, Look at the young players that Philadelphia.

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0: And even though last season ended with another bowl victory and some decent wins, in the games, especially certainly the road games against good teams, we were not competitive in any of the three. And that has to be part of the evaluation process, as far as I'm concerned, and that's what's got to get better. Not that you have to win all those games, but you have to be – if you want to be taken seriously on another level, and there's a million excuses for why we can't be taken seriously on that level, but I think it has to be part of the discussion. Brett wanted to know whether we can address what Mitchell said about broadcasting Raptors games from the studio. I know you're taking some shots at the Lynx for doing the same thing. I'm left wondering how much this happens in local broadcasts. It's happening more. I don't like it wherever it's taking place. Sam's point was it's more convenient for him, for sure. Now, he tried to tell me he doesn't think it affects the broadcast. I haven't done it. Maybe he's right. He's got the experience doing it. It's difficult for me to believe that it doesn't have some impact, that you're not in the building. In a lot of ways, it's more challenging in the building, but I still think there's something about being in the place where the event is taking place. There's a reason that's been, I think, tradition. Even if, teams are going to a different route, in some cases to save money, there's no question that's the reason it's being done. It's to save money. But we'll maybe get into that during the week and get Garzy's view on that, too. What do we have coming up on Worst Case Scenario? Do we know yet?
16: Only one way to find out.
0: Yeah, that's the beauty of it.
16: Tune in, yeah.
0: So it's a cliffhanger, as always, is what you're saying.
16: Yes, we'll have something. Max, so I think Andrew Dukowitz from Zone Coverage is here, and also SI. So,
0: all right.
16: Some links will be in the mix, and some tomfoolery, skullduggery, the whole bit.
0: When do you open training? When does your Packer Club open training?
16: That's a great question.
0: I think Vikings rookies report today, if I'm not mistaken.
16: Well, I know we're only a couple weeks away from being out on the perch.
0: Yeah, it's right. It is. It definitely right around the corner. State Fair is around the corner, too.
16: No canopy this year, I don't think.
0: That wouldn't shock me. Well, they're trying to toughen us up a little bit.
16: That makes sense.
0: That's what it is. Toughen us up. Yeah. In other words, heat stroke.
16: Yeah.
0: Would be part of the deal. Although it gets hot under that tent.
16: Mm.
0: I don't know what the answer is. I guess the answer is maybe we can, same thing with Sam. Why don't we just do training camp shows from this studio? Do we really need to be there? If there's like a camera that allows us to see what's happening out of TCO, what difference does it make? Does it really matter?
16: But you don't get the wind.
0: I don't get the special water from KOC that first time we're out there.
16: Yeah.
0: Thank you for watching. Thank you for listening. Bumper to Bumper back tomorrow. Johnny Athletic among our guests. It's Worst Case Scenario. Live and local. That's next here on The Fan.
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7: What a beautiful Sunday. 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Welcome in to a beautiful Fox Sports Sunday. I'm Mike Harmon. You hear me weeknights 7 to 11 alongside Jason Smith, trying to get him to understand that the Knicks won last year. And as Jethro Tull sang, the great Ian Anderson, it was a new day yesterday. It's an old day now. And we set the table for the next year. With me today, Anita Marks, betting analyst, former pro quarterback. That comes in key today because we got a bunch of flag football games that we're going to have to analyze. Because it's everywhere.
8: Do you know that I am in the Flag Football Hall of Fame?
7: I was going to ask.
8: You are not. You don't even know that there's a Flag Football Hall of
7: Fame,
8: dude.
7: There's a Hall of Fame. There's a bobblehead Hall of Fame, for crying out loud. There's got to be a Flag Football Hall of Fame. But does it have a physical building? That's the question. Because there's 20 years of a WWF, WWE Hall of Fame, but they have no building. Is there a Flag Football Hall of Fame building that I could visit?
8: I don't believe so.
7: Okay. So we need to work on that. Fundraising begins in earnest.
8: You didn't even mention the pickleball thing. Like, usually when you introduce me, it's like, I played like for 4 hours this morning.
7: We got into the Hall of Fame talk.
8: I was waiting, and then like, there was this like, you know, silent pause. There was this pause, like, that's my, you know, door open.
7: To speak. Absolutely.
8: To speak. But like, I was waiting for the pickleball. Like, that didn't even.
7: Wants to be a pickleball.
8: Like, wanna be pickleball pro.
7: Now, 4 hours?
8: Yeah.
7: Four
8: here's
7: hours.
8: Here's the thing about, this is what
7: so,
8: I don't understand.
7: So like, you gotta explain that to me. How do the knees feel? What's the recovery process after
8: I'm a hot mess right now. My neck is killing me. I've got tennis. So I'm actually sitting here doing the show with a red light elbow sleeve on.
7: Oh, there you go.
8: So yeah, I'm a hot mess. But here's what I don't understand when people say, "Oh man, how do you play for 4 hours? Aren't you tired?" I don't know how anyone would get tired playing pickleball. I could probably play pickleball for like 10 hours. Which, by the way, did you see the new movie, The Dink?
7: I haven't seen it, but I know it exists.
8: Yeah.
7: So maybe that'll be my flight movie accompaniment later on today.
8: Where are you going?
7: I'm
8: going
7: to go see my folks down in beautiful Clearwater, Florida.
8: Oh, so I went to University of South Florida. I'm a bull.

0: Welcome back in one more time. Thanks to Chris and Mike making us sound so pretty. Our guy Isaac at the news desk. DJ and Steve coming up here in about 10 minutes' time. Monsi at the news desk as we roll you through a beautiful Fox Sports Sunday. Appreciate y'all hanging out and giving us a few minutes of your time wherever you happen to be. Anita, you said you had a couple of futures as we get training camps underway that perhaps you want folks to take a look at in the National Football
1: Absolutely.
0: League.
1: I've got some win totals over and unders, or I've got some division winners. What would you like, my friend?
0: Oh, it's dealer's choice. I mean, which one are you most excited about where people may want to actualize before we get some, accounting on a football field?
1: Yeah, how about we do the win totals?
0: Let's hit it.
1: I'm gonna rattle them off. You tell me, are you with me? Are you not with me?
0: Okay.
1: Okay. Let's start in the NFC East. Giants. I'm going under 7.5 wins at -110. I just don't think Jackson Dart's going to be healthy this season for a good. I think he'll be lucky if he plays 10 games.
0: They got a little bit of good news with Neighbors coming back, but Scadabo is what, 8 to 10 games himself. I'll say no.
1: Especially when he's doing backflips at FanFest.
0: Yeah, bad job by him. Stick the landing. That was the outward notice from Harbaugh behind the scenes. Boy, I'd love the tape of that conversation. I'll take the under.
1: Yeah, and you're playing for the New York Giants. Like, the players had no idea what he was talking about. So under 7.5 wins for the Giants at -110. I'm going to go under 10.5 wins for the Eagles as well at -110. No A.J. Brown, another change in the coaching staff. I think the Eagles are going to take a step back.
0: Yeah, at some point you got to stop the revolving door of coordinators. That means you're playing well enough to where they get other gigs, but not well enough to where, or I guess maybe too good to keep any level of continuity, consistency, and then you're wishing, wanting, and hoping. Eventually the luck for Sirianni runs out. I say no. I'm with you. Under.
1: Washington, over 7.5 wins, -125, and I also have them winning the division at +460. Watch out. Jaden Daniels returns. Might throw a little money on him winning comeback player of the year. I love Dan Quinn. Washington dominates this division this year.
0: Dominates the division. Mm-hmm. Yeah, I'll take the under on that. Scary Terry along with Treylon Burks, a little bit of a reclamation project there. Okonkwo as your tight end. Then we look at Bill Krosky Merritt and Rashad White comes over as well. So you got some personnel. Yeah, that might be one of the most interesting players in the game coming in, Jaden Daniels. Just feel like we're starting to get a lot of people pushing on that side, which means I got to go against the crowd.
1: And I'm going to go to the NFC North where the Bears, I'm going under 10.5 wins at -175. Just not sold on Caleb Williams. Does magic outside the pocket, nothing within. Can't win in the NFL if you can't stay in the pocket and throw the football with a completion percentage of below 60%. Under 10.5 wins for the Bears. Are you with me?
0: I think the win total is tough. I'll take the under, but I do think he's better this year. Another year of continuity, consistency, and they'll actually get him to commit to taking a check down every once in a while, something he did not do a year ago. You can't teach a guy overnight, so it's a process.
1: Last but not least,
0: mm-hmm.
1: Buckle up. Don't drive off the side of the road, folks. Vikings, over 8.5 wins with Kyler Murray as the quarterback.
0: You tried to dismiss me with Kyler Murray last time we talked. I'll bring back the tape, damn it. You talked about his video games. You talked about how short he was. You took all sorts of shots at him.
1: I threw that in for you. You're so funny. You're so funny. I threw that in for you.
0: No, I appreciate it.
1: Right. Vikings over 8.5 wins. Kyler Murray, comeback player of the year at +550. And how about the Vikings to win the division at +510? That's right up your alley, my friend.
0: There you
1: That's
0: go. Now, you. Now That's we're talking. You. That is like a gift to me. If you missed any of today's show, catch the podcast, search Fox Sports Radio, wherever you get the podcast, right after the show. It gets posted. 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You'll find today's full show posted right after we get off the air. Here's your 1 minute of evidently at Arizona State, you can now get a degree in being an influencer.
1: I, How about that?
0: And then you have to have proof of concept. They have some metrics by which, you know, you have followers, retention time, and whatever else. I'm actually going to look into it. I think it's quite fascinating. And I've got some time on my hands now that my kids have abandoned me to go to college.
1: Is Alex Earle teaching the course? Because if she is, then I would take it.
0: I am not sure what the faculty and staff, nor the cost. If it's cost prohibitive, then I'm out and I'll wander these streets alone. Last, just for the final minute here, did you watch the WNBA All-Star game at all?
1: I did not. I'm sorry. I'm a bad female.
0: Yeah, I caught some of it, and it was just interesting. The will they or won't they play defense possession to possession?
1: Well, like who does during an All-Star game? Well, nobody plays defense. Come on!
0: But this was one of those where you could showcase, you know, the best of competition in theory.
1: No.
0: Especially with all of the hubbub around the league. Hi, Miss Engelbert, in your lame duck season as commissioner. But yes, they're 129-122. I mean, it played out like their counterparts in the NBA. Lots of threes, and Caitlin Clark with a bunch of rainmaker.
1: Did she have
0: logos.
1: Like 6 or 7 threes or something?
0: Yeah, she was
1: like
0: pretty
1: that?
0: Crazy. I think it was like 5 for 15 overall, but she started out like a house of fire. But congratulations to Jonquel Jones. She's now got the victory lap. She's won MVP in anything that you could possibly win MVP of in the WNBA.
1: And with no defense being played, Angel Reese, 0 points?
0: Well, and getting laughed at by Asia Wilson. So there you go. Everything you wanted and then some. Anita, it's been fun. We'll do it again soon.
1: You got it.
0: At Anita Marks, where you find her on Twitter. Find me over at Swollen Dome. Again, thanks to the crew. VJ Steve coming up. We went 1-0 today. We'll try to rally again tomorrow. See y'all. We are.
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1: In Major League Baseball, A's All-Star catcher Shea Langeliers suffered a torn meniscus and could miss the rest of the year. The injury is almost certain to end any trade talks around Langeliers. He had

0: Hartman and Husky here, Fox Sports Sunday, once again in our Fox Sports Radio studios. Yeah, we're excited about NFL training camps opening. We're excited about the baseball trade deadline. John Paul Morosi will join us in our final hour today. He's in Cooperstown for the Hall of Fame ceremony. He'll break it all down to what to expect with the upcoming baseball trade deadline. But, yeah, we're talking a little NBA right now. And that's because LeBron James is now a member of the Philadelphia 76ers. So let's go over. I wanted to go over payroll right now as far as the Sixers are concerned.
1: Okay.
0: So Jaylen Brown and Joel Embiid are both making, for the upcoming season, $57.7
1: million.
0: Yeah, they have the same salary, exactly, right. 57.7. Tyrese Maxey, $40.1 million. Edgecombe, and he's an exciting young player, mm-hmm. No question about that. He'll be making $11.7 million. Dean Wade is on their payroll. He's making $9
1: million. Good signing.
0: Anfernee Simons is on their payroll. He's making $6 million. Kadarius Caldwell-Pope.
1: Yep.
0: Got waived. KCP, we didn't even know. I didn't even know he was still playing,
1: well,
0: to be honest.
1: Got waived by the Grizzlies.
0: Yeah, he got waived. He gets signed for 3.87. Mm-hmm. He gets the exact same money that LeBron James signed for. So KCP and LeBron James both check in at $3,876,529 of the upcoming season. So if you look back on this last season, the three most impressive teams in the end were the Knicks, the Spurs, and the Thunder.
1: Okay.
0: And the reason they were the most impressive teams was the depth of their team, their bench. When you think about the Knicks bench produced, mm-hmm. the Spurs bench produced, the Thunder's bench produced, you're getting guys deep, six, seven, eight, nine guys are producing consistently for your teams. That's where we are in the NBA. So I mentioned some of those bench guys for the Philadelphia 76ers, and I pause a little bit because the fact remains with the amount of money they have tied up in Jaylen Brown and Joel Embiid and Maxey right now, they don't have a lot of room left for a bench. And so my hesitance about the Philadelphia 76ers ascending to the top of the NBA, winning their first championship since 1983, partly on the health of Embiid. Mm-hmm. I'm not as concerned about what you seem is that LeBron James is going to destroy all the chemistry on the Philadelphia 76ers. I don't see that happening at all.
1: Okay.
0: But their lack of bench is, to me, a huge detriment. So right now, if I look at the East, the Knicks are the champs, and they're led by the great Jalen Brunson. And I say led by Jalen Brunson. He's a winner, has always been a winner, will continue to be a winner. I still think the Knicks have now firmly established themselves the way they roughshod through the entire Eastern Conference in the postseason.
1: Impressive.
0: As the team to beat.
1: Even
0: the Cavaliers,
1: wasn't a superstar this week.
0: You know, the Cavaliers obviously made some progress this year.
1: Mm-hmm.
0: I mean, you win on the road by 30 points in Detroit.
1: Mm-hmm.
0: Okay, you're on the map. They made the right decision. LeBron is not the right fit for this Cleveland team. We'll see if Detroit can take the next step. We'll see that.
1: We're still missing a guy.
0: Well, I know you say that. What's the Durant situation?
1: I tried to tell you. That's why we're going to talk about this championship,
0: okay.
1: But I tried to tell you.
0: So if I were to say my power rankings right now in the Eastern Conference, I have the Knicks at number one. I'm going to put the Pistons at number two.
1: As you should.
0: And then to me, it's sort of a mix between Philly and Cleveland. That's where I'm looking at right now. But I can't put Philly right now in the top two. Obviously, the Jaylen Brown situation is a huge game changer for the Philadelphia 76ers. I'm a big believer in Jaylen Brown. I love his game. And I think that Jaylen Brown is the kind of guy that is not going to, if I don't think LeBron is going to do any nonsense. I think he's going to be very quietly involved in this thing. This is not the same LeBron James. He does, you can laugh all you want.
1: Because I've never heard you this naive before.
0: But
1: you're normally way smarter than Steve.
0: I am smarter. I'm smarter than you right now. Because I know what LeBron James is going to do. Yeah. You are so blinded by your 100% hate of LeBron James.
1: I'm not blinded.
0: You know, I was listening last night.
1: Why do my predictions keep hitting? If I'm such a predictions? Hater,
0: I was the one that predicted LeBron was gone a year before it happened.
1: I told you guys he was leaving.
0: And I still believe that whole deal where he picked up his player option, they were trying desperately to either get a deal with the Knicks or the Cavs, and neither team was interested in LeBron, so fine, I'll pick up my player option.
1: Nobody wanted him even then. I tried to tell you that, man. No one wanted him then, but go ahead.
0: No, I knew that they didn't want them.
1: Nobody wanted him then.
0: He wanted to be a Cleveland Cavalier to finish out his career. It did not happen, okay? They were never interested. They were never going to make him an offer, and they moved on. But I think you're grossly exaggerating the fact that somehow LeBron James on the Philadelphia 76 roster is going to destroy that franchise. This is a franchise, by the way, that is underachieved for year after year after year after year after year.
1: He's going to try his best to pull
0: And now that they've added someone like Jaylen Brown, a proven champion, I think he's going to be a far bigger impact guy on the Philadelphia 76ers than LeBron James. So I have him right now as the 3 seed in the East.
1: Okay. I don't even have them a top 5 team in the Eastern Conference right now. All right. Because everyone's healthy, right?
0: Assuming everybody's healthy.
1: Okay, so we're doing it like that. All right. So number one, I'll give it to you. I'm a guy that always says the champs are the champs. I never devalue the champs. I hate when I see people do that. It bothers me. It irks the hell out of me when I see people devalue the champs. They just won the whole damn thing.
0: And dismantled the East.
1: Right. They walked through them. Like, whether we like it or not, I still feel how I feel about the championship a little bit, but I still got them number one. Pistons number two. I got Miami at number three. I got Miami at number three.
0: What do you have on that team?
1: Number one, you have a MVP and defensive player of the year and the champion on that team.
0: Well, how did that work for Milwaukee the last couple of years?
1: Well, we already know how that was, though. We already know what that was. It's Milwaukee, man. They're lucky they even got that one with him. Give me Cleveland number four. Why are we forgetting how good and how we undervalue, because they were so injured and beat up this year, the Orlando Magic, who now have a new coach, who got rid of the coach that they didn't want, and now they have a new coach. You were sitting here praising them in the first round, so don't shake your head.
0: Compare this lineup of the Sixers to the Orlando Magic?
1: I don't do things. Paper don't mean nothing. Put the tape on. Paper don't mean nothing.
0: Do you like Maxi?
1: I think Maxi plays a little out of control too much for my liking. Do I like him as a player? Yes. But he plays out of control, and the ball's going to come out of his hand now.
0: Okay,
1: LeBron's not going to play off the ball. Let me guess, you believe that now,
0: okay,
1: too.
0: But let's take LeBron out of the mix. Let's just take their top four players.
1: Okay.
0: Because, again, he's a fourth or fifth guy, in my opinion.
1: Who?
0: LeBron.
1: He could be the third guy here, but you're going to make him the fifth guy in Philly? Okay.
0: The trio of Jaylen Brown, Joel Embiid, and Tyrese Maxey. How does that trio rank of other top three guys in the Eastern Conference?
1: If it doesn't have LeBron, I would probably put that trio right there.
0: Bring in LeBron?
1: You could, because he.
0: You like DJ Edgecombe?
1: Him coming in, I love that kid.
0: Of course.
1: Okay, but he suffers now because you're going to play with a guy who's not going to take a pick.
0: We're not going to get anywhere in this conversation.
1: We're not. We're going to have to wait.
0: To talk about the fact that this guy, LeBron James, this guy that they just signed for league minimum,
1: great
0: is going to just poison this franchise.
1: Isn't he poisoned every franchise he's been with?
0: Wait a second. What did you say he poisoned? He went to a Laker team that had missed the playoffs 5 straight years.
1: I know.
0: They missed the playoffs six
1: straight
0: years.
1: That's everybody's great talking point is, they were nothing irrelevant until he came. After about a decade run of going to 3 straight finals, winning 2 championships, having one of the greatest players, every franchise in pro sports, guys, when you have a long run, you're going to fall. You're going to fall. When you lose your greatness and you lose all your role players and you lose all your good guys, you're going to fall. And then you come back. Why isn't anybody going, wow, the Spurs were irrelevant until they got Wimby? No one says that. But we know they had a 20-year run with Pop and crew, and everybody got old and left, and you had to rebuild.
0: Right.
1: That's what happened. And the Lakers were on point of rebuilding. They had a bunch of young players who have thrived everywhere else that they've been sent off to.
0: I can't argue with that.
1: They were on their way back.
0: If they had, kept the nucleus of that championship
1: Ingram,
0: team.
1: Randall, Ball, Hart, Caruso.
0: Well, Caruso was the killer. I mean, right there.
1: Caruso has two champions. Caruso's got a championship. Hart's got a championship.
0: Yeah, they had the pieces, and they broke it up. And no, I'm not going to excuse that, and I'm not going to sit here and deny the fact that LeBron and Clutch had a lot to do with that because they wanted to bring their guys in. So, yeah, and that's why he divorced himself from the Lakers. But keep in mind, Philadelphia is already in bed with Clutch because they have Tyrese Maxey.
1: Who suffered? And like Anthony Simons, when he got signed, my younger brother Terrence is a big Sixer fan, lifetime Sixer fan, loved AI. I text him. I said, hey, man, I like that signing. That's a good signing. He's a guy who's going to suffer off of this now because the ball has – guys, you guys are really trying to make it seem like LeBron's going to show
0: this.
1: Up.
0: We'll continue
1: right,
0: no problem. On the other side.
1: Yeah.
0: Because all I keep hearing out of your mouth is suffer, suffer, suffer.
1: Just watch.
0: Okay, well, we'll see. All right.
1: Just watch.
0: Let's find out what is trending right now. And look who's here. Monsi.
2: Hello,
1: oh, Monsi's in here. I didn't really
0: Monsi
1: look up. I thought we were
0: here.
1: What's up, Monsi?
0: She has been doing so many things, wearing so many hats in this. It's crazy.
2: Just like you.
0: Well,
2: just
0: no,
2: like you.
0: Not,
2: but you're in a different
0: not
2: building.
0: Even close to you.
2: You're in a different building. But, you know.
0: How are you, Monsi?
2: I am well. How are you guys doing?
0: Okay.
2: Do I sound better? I do sound better.
0: Yes. Okay, so I want to just get a quick thought from you about the LeBron situation. Do you believe that LeBron will figure out a way to fit in with the Sixers, or is he instant poison for the 76ers?
2: I don't think he's instant poison, but he's definitely going to have to adjust, which is something he doesn't like to do. So I think he has to. I'm going to be surprised to see how much he adjusts. He's going to have to adjust. I'm just wondering how much he's going to adjust.
0: Mm-hmm.
2: That I don't have a lot of trust that he's going to adjust a lot.
1: Percentage.
2: But he's going to adjust.
0: Well, when you take voluntarily a $47 million pay cut, as he did, which is the biggest in NBA history, he could have just retired.
2: But you knew he wasn't going to do that.
0: Why?
1: Everybody knew he wasn't going to do
2: because
1: that.
2: Because that's not his style. He's been around for 23 years in front of our faces. That's not his style.
0: Well, apparently not. See, that's why I never dreamt that he would take a league minimum, ever.
2: If he would have retired, it would have been because in 1 year he comes back. Like, there was no way he was not going to retire and go out.
0: He could have retired and then, you know, injuries happen during the season and he makes a comeback during the season on a team that needs him or something like that.
1: You guys do know he's shooting a documentary this year, right? You guys do know cameras.
2: He's probably been shooting.
1: He's been shooting. So he was never going to retire, Steve.
2: Yeah, I don't think he was ever. I don't believe that he genuinely was thinking of retirement.
1: I guarantee you the title was going to be Last Decision. Like Last Dance.
2: Like Last Decision times three.
1: Right. Mm. This is going to be the name of this documentary, The Last Decision.
2: But I do think LeBron, any team for a minimum would gladly take LeBron.
0: Yeah.
2: Any team for a minimum would gladly.
1: Then why didn't any team do it then?
2: Because there's stuff that comes with. I also don't think every team was available. I think he wanted. I'm okay with this team.
0: For a minimum, any team could have had him. Any team could have had him for the minimum.
2: But I don't know if I don't think he wanted every team.
1: Well, no. He wasn't going to go to the Jazz. He wasn't going to go to the Hornets.
2: He wasn't going
1: to. You're right. You're right about that. Yeah, he wasn't going to go to Portland.
2: But I do think any team, if genuinely every team was available, I think more would have been like, for a minimum.
0: Let's go back to the Lakers.
1: Knicks told him no thank you.
0: Let's go back to the Lakers.
2: They really don't need anything to mess up their chemistry.
0: See, a lot of Laker fans are like, wait a second. You mean we could have gotten LeBron James for $3.8
1: million? Which means what?
0: It means they did not want him, obviously.
1: Exactly.
0: They were divorcing themselves of Clutch forever.
2: I think LeBron wanted to be a Laker. And I think the Lakers were like, okay, but you're going to take a lot less money. And I think he spun it and said, you know what? I want out. I do think the Lakers wanted to keep him for this, maybe not even minimum, but that it comes out that LeBron made this decision, that he took the minimum because he wanted to, not because someone gave it to him. And so I think he left the Lakers to stick it up there, you know what, because he was not going to let them dictate what he was going to make.
1: And the Lakers took the high road by just letting him
2: and they sure did.
1: By letting him and Rich Paul pay
2: the problem.
1: Because to them, like, you're a Dodger. Yeah. Like, you're a Dodger. Yeah. You know that ownership group. You think they care about your story. You think they care about you sitting on Max Kellerman's couch.
2: They're worried talking about bigger
1: Bro,
2: picture.
1: Go ahead and we'll let you have the story that you broke up with us. Fine.
2: Right.
1: But you're right. I got real sources. They wanted to keep him.
2: Yes,
1: but
2: I'm
1: it
2: sure
1: wasn't
2: they
1: the
2: did.
1: Money. They told him, look, You're the third. And it's not about the money because it's showing that with the Philly signing.
2: But it's the how it looks. But you know what I'm saying?
1: Lucas,
2: but I'm
1: with you. Team.
2: Right.
1: This is Lucas' franchise.
2: When he took that third seat and they had a successful month, what did they win that month? They were like 16-2.
1: They were like 16-2. Yeah.
2: Yeah. Like, but he wasn't happy. Do it. But they were winning. And so, like, I feel like it's just, like, I agree with what you're saying a little bit. But I do think there was mutual interest.
1: Yeah.
2: And he was just like, no. You're not going to make it seem like you're dictating what I'm making.
1: Right.
2: But I feel like had he done that, he would still be a Laker.
1: Real quick, who's strong? Name me somebody from Philly that has the cachet and the strong, like, ego of Luka. Luka let it be known, this is my team, and you better let him know. I guarantee you, no one. That's what I'm telling you. He's gonna go to Philly and try to beat a man. Who in Philly's gonna tell LeBron? Hold on, bro. This is my team.
0: Jaylen Brown. I think Jaylen Brown is gonna tell him. Yes,
2: but I do. Okay. I know what you're saying. So I'll meet you halfway, VJ. Okay. Where in the sense, I think he's gonna bump VJ Edgecombe out of the way because he's young.
1: Probably.
2: Because he can't stand up, and that sucks. Because I love VJ Edgecombe. I think he's so good. So I think what you're saying is true in a way that he's gonna make himself number three, when in reality, he should be four or five.
1: All right. LeBron's going to try to make himself one or two. I'm telling you. But go ahead.
0: Suddenly, I'm rooting for Philadelphia in a
1: good,
0: hard way.
1: Good.
0: Hard
1: good,
0: way. Hard way.
1: Good. Put a steak dinner on it.
0: Hard way.
2: The funny thing, quick updates in a second, but my brothers both, we were in a group text message, and my brothers are like, man, I'm going to have to root for LeBron again. And I was like, is it because he's no longer a Laker? Because we stopped rooting for LeBron when he became a Laker, because we're Clipper fans.
1: Right.
2: But we had nothing against LeBron. So when he became a Laker.
1: Oh, I didn't know that about you. Okay.
2: Yeah, I have a Cleveland Cavaliers MVP LeBron shirt. Like, we had nothing against LeBron. And then he joined the Lakers, and it was like, okay, no, you've joined the enemy.
1: You've joined the right, Death Star.
2: Right. And so now my brothers are like, oh, we're going to have to start rooting for LeBron again, because we've all liked Philly over the years. I loved Allen Iverson. Like, we're all like, damn. We're
0: so right. How satisfying would it be if the Philadelphia 76ers make a deep run, maybe even get to the NBA Finals, and the Lakers don't even make the playoffs?
2: It would be great.
1: Yeah. That's not going to happen.
2: It would be great. Okay, let me give you some quick baseball scores, guys, because we could talk about LeBron for hours. Diamondbacks lead the Nationals 3-2 after four innings. Braves over the Orioles 2-0 top of the fourth inning. We had a grand slam. Ryan O'Hearn for the Pirates. They lead the Cubs 7-4 bottom of the fourth inning, about to start in Pittsburgh. Royals are blanking the Tigers 3-0 top of the fourth. Red Sox lead the Blue Jays 1-0 bottom of the fourth. Dodgers took the lead against the Mets in New York 2-1 bottom of the third inning. Marlins have lost 11 in a row, but right now they're up on the Padres 3-0 top of the fourth inning. Brewers lead the Rockies 3-0 bottom of the second inning. White Sox edging the Astros 2-1 after two innings. And Munetaka Murakami with his 21st home run of the season. Okay, back to you.
0: All right, Monty. On the other side, we'll continue on this. We try to separate fact from fiction. This is Fox Sports Sunday.
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11: 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This is Gabe Slavin here as the Winona Chiefs in their penultimate game of the regular season here on 99.3. We are here at Riverland Community College at the Riverland Complex, Dick Seltz Field here in Austin, Minnesota, as the Winona Chiefs taking on the Austin Blue Jays here on 99.3 The Fan Winona. It's going to be a new lineup here today, but before we talk about the game here, We like to talk about what's happened before. We started at the beginning of the week on Wednesday against the Rush Creek Spartans, their home finale at Gayridge Park, as the Winona Chiefs won that matchup against the Rush Creek Spartans 8-5. Very, very good finish for the Chiefs so far, as heading into that matchup, they were on a bit of a losing streak. They pick up their first win since that Plainview matchup a couple of weeks ago, which was their first road win of the season. Then they took on Rush Creek with that 8-5 victory. They were supposed to play Pine Island yesterday, but due to unforeseen circumstances for Pine Island, that is a forfeited victory in favor of the Chiefs. They now move up to 7-11 overall, 7-8 in the Twin Rivers League. So today they can get up to as high as 500 in the Twin Rivers League play so far. And looking in these past couple matchups, the Chiefs have been getting hot up to bat, and then execution was at an all-time high against the Rush Creek Spartans, as the Spartans were trailing 2-0 after the bottom of the fourth. Chiefs pick up a pair of runs, and then came in a four-run inning for the Rush Creek Spartans, as they led 4-2 after five. Then the Chiefs slowly added on, little by little, a little more offense. Top batter in that performance, Ben Hansen, who went 3-5, picking up two runs as well as an RBI. This is going to be a bit of a new rotation game here for the Chiefs, as we have a ton of new faces to put to use here, as we have a couple of Chiefs making their first appearances. Those include Matt Hemker, who's going to be playing left field today here for Winona, as well as Drake Schossau, who's playing for the Winona Lee Jets here these past couple weeks for the American Legion ball. But he'll be making his first appearance for the Chiefs this season. He'll be wearing number 5, but he'll be moving over to left moving over to center field, where his brother Cole Schossau usually plays. Schossau now. Cole will be moving over to right. So we'll have the Schossaus over at center field and right taking on the Blue Jays today. We'll see plenty of opportunities here for Cody Hundorf, who's back out on the pitcher's mound. He's had a good, successful couple of starts here, as his last appearance was against the Rush Creek Spartans. He only allowed a pair of runs in that one, as he's been on quite the tear. Leads the team in strikeouts so far in 2026. After having a bit of a slump to start things off, he had three innings pitched, allowing one hit, zero runs, four strikeouts, and no walks on a three-inning day. That was a bit of a rotation game for the Chiefs, as we saw Chiefs like Tal Trinowski, as well as Tucker Merkel, or Jack Schultz, and Eli Dennison stepping onto the mound. It'll be 10 Chiefs available today. The only one not starting this game off will be Lee Trozinski, the Chiefs manager, who could come into the bullpen for a couple of rotations there. But we'll see them against the Austin Blue Jays today, who are 3-10 in the Twin Rivers League, have plenty to play for here, as the playoffs are two weeks away here for Class B, as it'll be the difference between a trip to Red Wing or Austin here on 99.3, or it'll be a trip home with no playoff appearances. As it currently stands in Class B, the Chiefs are guaranteed to make the playoffs here, as they are currently one game below 500. All but one team in Class B for the Twin Rivers League will make it to the playoffs for Class B. Those games will be taking place in Red Wing or Austin, depending on the seeding here. So far in Section 2 of Class B, which is where most of the Twin Rivers League resides, it's between the Blue Jays, Greyhounds, Dodge County Diamondbacks, Bucks, Roadrunners, Stuartville, Racine Sharks, and the Winona Chiefs. And looking back at where those standings are, right now it is between the Austin Blue Jays and the Rochester Roadrunners for the Twin Rivers League. They currently are tied with a win percentage of 33 right now in league play. The Roadrunners have played four more games. They're 4-12 right now. The Blue Jays right now 3-9, so they're looking to play their way into the playoffs right now with only a couple of games left. Looking at the schedule for the Twin Rivers League today, it's the Cannon Falls Bears taking on the Wanamingo Jacks right now in Wanamingo at Veterans Memorial Field. We were there last Sunday, as the Chiefs lost that one 19-9 in 7. That'll be the only action here in the Twin Rivers League until Tuesday, when the Blue Jays are back in action against the top-seeded Greyhounds, who have actually been on quite the losing streak these past couple. And I say losing streak like they are only, you know, two games off of being perfect on the season. They only have two losses, but those two losses coming in the past couple of weeks. So right now, as it currently stands in the Twin Rivers League, it's going to be dependent on how each team finishes win percentage-wise, but the Chiefs are firmly in the playoffs as of right now. They have two games left. They are 6-8, so unless a team like the Blue Jays or the Roadrunners, both the Blue Jays and the Roadrunners, I should say, because only one team from Class B will not make the playoffs here for districts. If those teams win out and the Chiefs lose out, then there's a chance, a very small one at that, of the Chiefs missing the playoffs. But as of right now in Class B, Steubenville Racine currently 13-5 right now as their one game. They have been on quite the tear. Right now, Steubenville is currently top of the league at 14-3. League record and 17-5 overall. The Greyhounds picking up a loss against the Sharks. That's their only loss right now in league play, but they picked up another one early in the season against Rochester Royals. But when we come back, before we go, I should say, we'd like to thank our pregame show sponsors of Homlo Equipment of Rushford, Yedzen, Harmony, and Chatfield. Homlo's equipment to provide high-quality services for your farm equipment in southeastern Minnesota. When we come back, it'll be another talk about keys to a Chiefs victory here on 99.3 The Fan, Winona.
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11: 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This is Gabe Slavin here at Dick Seltz Field in Austin, Minnesota, home of the Riverland Community College Complex. Here's the Austin Blue Jays versus the Winona Chiefs here for Twin Rivers League action here on 99.3 The Fan. And just taking a look at some big keys to a Chiefs victory here. It's a bit of a shorthanded lineup today. It's a makeup game against the Austin Blue Jays, but it will be very interesting to see Cole Chassel back at the top of the order here, playing the right field spot today. Zach Zaboy moving over to third base, and a big game for Cody Hundorf, who's been very hot in the pitcher's mound so far this season, but we'd like to see what he does after a little bit of time. But there's a lot to be said here on the fan, as the Winona Chiefs currently are looking to get to 500 here in Twin Rivers League play, right here on the fan. But a lot of that comes down to some of their matchups they had recently. They've been getting hot on the bats, having some of their best scoring performances so far. We'll see how that impacts what goes on from here, but we'll continue to talk about that and more here on the pregame show, as first pitch is coming very shortly here on 99.3, as looks like the Jays are almost finished warming up. But before we go, we'd like to thank our pregame show sponsor of Hommel Equipment of Rushford, Yedzem, Harmony, and Chatfield. 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When we come back, we'll have first pitch ready for you here as the Winona Chiefs taking on the Austin Blue Jays. Chiefs looking for the regular season sweep as they faced for their first win of 2026 back at Gay Rich Park on May 22nd. They're looking for their second win against the Jays right here on 99.3, the Fan Winona.
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11: 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This is Gabe Slavin here at Dick Seltz Field, home of the Riverland Community College Complex, as the Winona Chiefs taking on the Austin Blue Jays here on 99.3, the Fan Winona. First pitch coming very shortly. I can go through the lineup for you today here for the Winona Chiefs as they're up to bat first. It'll be Cole Schossau to start us off playing right field today. It'll be Zach Zaboy go over at third base. Moving on, it'll be Andres Betancourt, second baseman today for the Chiefs. as we move up to a couple of Cody Hundorf will be the four hitter today for Winona. And then we have a couple of new Chiefs who will be making their first appearance here today. It'll be Matt Hemker coming in, playing left field. Moving on from him will be Talon Trinowski at the shortstop position. Finally, we have a couple of other Chiefs coming back from their appearances with the American Legion team here in Winona, as it will be

0: Their first matchup, the Chiefs won 9-6 in a very competitive matchup against the Austin Blue Jays, as lead hitter that day was Cody Hundorf, who went 3-5. In those three appearances, he also had two runs and two RBIs as well. And with that, Cody Hundorf was a designated hitter today as well. Lee Trozinski started that appearance against the Blue Jays, but this time he'll be out as a reserve. There was three pitchers who appeared for the Chiefs. They picked up win number one of the 2026 season against the Austin Blue Jays, wearing their blue uniforms with white lettering, white numbers, and white trim. Chiefs are in their normal navy blue uniforms with white lettering, white numbers, and red trim. But we'll see the Austin Blue Jays coming out today, as beautiful day here for baseball, bit of a warm one as well. We're back to having that warm weather. It was a beautiful night for the home finale for the Winona Chiefs against the Rush Creek Spartans here on The Fan. You can keep in touch with all coverage here, as playoffs are 2 weeks away here, as Class B will be getting done pretty quick. The Chiefs were supposed to be in action yesterday against the Pine Island Pioneers, but that was forfeited by Pine Island due to lack of personnel. So Chiefs are now officially 7-11 overall with a 7-8 Twin Rivers League record. They look to move up to 500 in the Twin Rivers League today against the Austin Blue Jays and complete the regular season sweep, as they have not swept an opponent yet this season. By technicality, they swept Pine Island, but they have not played two games and won both against their opponents just yet. So we will hopefully see more action to come here, as we have a little bit of time as the home plate umpires congression with the managers of the Chiefs as well as the Blue Jays. With that being said, we'll take a very quick break here, when we come back. It'll be first pitch for Chiefs versus Blue Jays right here on 99.3 The Fan, Winona.
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0: 99.3 The Fan, Winona. This is Gabe Slavin here at Dick Seltz Field at Riverland Complex here in Riverland Community College. The Winona Chiefs taking on the Austin Blue Jays. First pitch incoming, as it'll be Torres here to start us off for the Blue Jays. Starting at pitcher, he did appear for the Blue Jays in a second base role here in that May 22nd matchup at Gaybridge Park. The two pitchers who appeared were Yamil Ocasio as well as Cumin. Cumin will not be playing today, Braden Cumin. He will be over, might be a reserve today for the Blue Jays, but

0: We'll start off with Torres taking on Cole Schossow today. First windup will be inside for Schossow. Playing right field today, Drake Schossow will be in his typical spot of center. One ball, no strikes. Next pitch will be a grounder. Passing over to short. Ocasio making the throw in time. That puts us one away. Quick out here for Winona as Cole Schossow will be retired early. Zach Zaboig now comes in with one away. He's playing third base today for the shorthanded Chiefs. They have 10 players available today, so 9 of them will be appearing. Lee Trosinski, the sole Chief, not appearing in the first inning today. First pitch inside for Torres. One out here in the top of the first. He whips that one in. It's now one ball, one strike. Betancourt on deck. Another heater there from Torres makes the count one ball, two strikes. Top of the first inning action here. Chiefs taking on Blue Jays. 1-2 pitch. That one smacked past the glove of Torres. Molina gets it on the grounder at second. Makes the throw in time to Berbius. And that'll put us one away here. Or make that two away now, as that'll be the second ground out in back-to-back at-bats here for the Chiefs. Molina made the throw, second baseman here for the Blue Jays today. First pitch for Torres. And gets nothing on that first swing as Andres Betancourt playing second base today for Winona. Zero balls, one strike for Torres. That one, another two-hopper, and a routine throwout. Back this time to Molina, and that's three straight groundouts for a 1-2-3 inning. Chiefs will retire this inning with no outs or no runs and no hits. 1-2-3 inning. When we come back, it'll be the Blue Jays up to bat next right here on 99.3 The Fan Winona.
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0: 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This is Gabe Slavin here covering the Winona Chiefs as they take on the Austin Blue Jays here at Riverland Complex. Dick Seltz Field here at Riverland Community College in Austin. Winona just off of a 1-2-3 inning with three consecutive groundouts against Torres. They'll start off against what appears to be designated hitter for the day for the Blue Jays. It'll be Jen Garcia. Or make that Torres, actually, as starting of the day a pitcher. He'll be starting of the day up to bat as well. He'll be going up against Cody Hundorf. So far in 2026, Cody Hundorf, one of the top pitchers this season for the Chiefs. ERA of a 7.41. Leads the team in strikeouts with 27 so far in the season. He was tied with Lee Trosinski, but takes the lead. He has a chance to add some more. Currently, As it stands, he has a 11-inning streak of having a strikeout in every single one of those innings between two games. Can he keep that up here against the Blue Jays in the first one? In his last appearance, Cody Hundorf went in his last appearance. He pitched three innings against the Rush Creek Spartans. He had four strikeouts, one hit, no walks, and no runs. So Blue Jays have their work cut out for them for the pitcher here for Winona. Torres. First delivery on target for a strike. Right-handed batter going up against the left-handed Hundorf. Golf swing there for strike two. That one smacked over to short. A base hit for Torres. We'll move him over to first. Past the glove of Talon Trinowski. Hit number one allowed today for Cody Hundorf. A line past the glove of Talon Trinowski. We have one on base, no outs here. It'll be Yamil Ocasio up next. Ocasio today will be starting in the shortstop position for the Blue Jays.

This time a changeup for Hundorf gives him one ball, one strike count against Yamil Ocasio. Hundorf only allowed one hit in his last start, picked up 12 strikeouts back against Plainview on the road. Shows bunt there for Ocasio. It'll be called a foul ball as it barely rolls to the outside past home plate.

One ball, two strikes here as Ocasio trying to keep the count alive, get some more on base. Next delivery will be outside. It's now ball two. Two balls, two strikes, no outs here for Cody Hundorf.

That one, liner over to third. Zach Taboy looking to make the throw. John Eichmann will pick him up. That'll put us one away here as Yamil Ocasio will be retired. On the grounder to Zach Zaboig. That does leave Torres over at second. Now it's going to be Jen Garcia, who's playing left field today for the Blue Jays. He comes in to try and help add some more runners in scoring position. We have one now with Torres over at second. Showing Steele, looking to make the throw. Zach Zaboig makes the easy tag. So as Torres tried to swipe for third, he gets picked off there. Bit of an odd time play as Cody Hundorf kind of surprised he went. But now there's no one on base, two outs. Garcia looking for his first pitch with two away.

First pitch skies up. That will be a foul for the first one. Here's the next offering for Hundorf. That'll be wild outside. Sets up one ball, one strike here for Garcia. Jays tied 0-0. No one on base now. That one skying over this time to right. Cole Schoss out. Can't get underneath it in time. That's foul number two on this at-bat for Garcia.

One ball, two strikes here for Cody Hundorf. Next windup, smacked over, will be called a foul as it goes past the glove of first baseman John Eichmann, making his third appearance in 2026 for the Chiefs. Garcia stays alive on a 1-2. Third 1-2 pitch. That one skies over to left, and that will be hitting the wall at left field as Hemker looking to get the throw. That'll be a double for Jen Garcia as he gets one on Cody. The second hit today allowed by Cody Hundorf, but still only one on base. Can the Chiefs play situational baseball with Molina up to deck? Josh Molina playing second base today for the Blue Jays.

First delivery. Fastball for Hundorf called strike one. Another heater there for Hundorf sets him up 0 balls, 2 strikes make that. Cody Hundorf with 2 outs. He has Garcia at second.

0: 0-2 pitch. It'll be a grounder over to second baseman Betancourt. Makes the throw in time. That will retire the inning, as that will lead to the Jays retiring Jan Garcia over at second. When we come back, it'll be 0-0 in the top of the second right here on 99.3 The Fan Winona.
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2: 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We're talking pure burger perfection like you've never had before. 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
0: 99.3 The Fan Winona. This is Gabe Slavin as we are covering the Winona Chiefs as they take on the Austin Blue Jays. It is currently 0-0, as they would say it in the European football leagues. After one, Cody Hundorf up to bat first. Hundorf went 3-of-5 the last time he took on the Blue Jays with two runs and two RBIs as well. So he's looking to keep the streak going here as Winona is currently tied 0-0 against the Blue Jays, but there's plenty to be excited about as Chiefs have a couple of weeks before the playoffs start. We'll get into that after this first appearance. First high octane pitch will be a strike one. We are here in the Winona Health Orthopedics and Sports Medicine broadcast booth. 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Torres' next pitch will be a changeup down low for Cody Hundorf. One ball, one strike. That's another fast one. It's called for strike two there. Cody Hundorf now. One ball, two strikes. Next offering's in the dirt. 2-2. We'll have Matt Hempker making his first appearance at the plate coming up next. Torres on the 2-2 pitch. Thought he had that one. It barely misses the zone. We have our first full count of the game. Payoff pitch from Torres. That one lasers over to the right field for a foul. Hundorf stays alive at a 3-2. That one, cue ball on the right side for foul, ball two. It'll be the third payoff pitch incoming for Torres. That one skies high again, and we have payoff pitch number four. Three foul balls all going to the right side here for Cody Hundorf if he's staying alive. Chiefs tied to 0-0 after one. Looking to add some runs here in the top of the second. Torres' fourth payoff. That one will go a grounder past first base as it goes on the right side of the bag. That'll be a base hit for Cody Hundorf, who is now 4-of-6 against the Blue Jays. Up to bat, this time with the liner to first. That one crossing the glove of Berbius. Now it's Matt Hempker making his first appearance of 2026. After hit number one for Cody Hundorf. First pitch will be a fight off as it skies past behind home plate for a foul for Hemker. Torres talking to his catcher, Logan Brooks. After the quick mound visit, we're back to action here at Riverland Complex. A one pitch. That's another one that freezes the batter. Hemker now down. No balls, two strikes. 0-2. And he'll get him for strike three. Now retire Hemker. On the 0-2 pitch, a fastball. Looked a little outside, but paints the corner as Matt Hemker will be struck out for his first appearance. That one, Brooks loses on the delivery. Cody Hundorf steals second. And one out here, runner on second, Talon Trinowski up to bat. Trinowski so far in 2026. 59 batting average so far. Next one's a 0-1. It'll be 0-2 now, as it'll be another opportunity missed there from Talon Trinowski. Total is 0 balls, 2 strikes. Torres steps off the mound. Hundorf stays at second. O-2 pitch. Skies for a foul on the right side. Stays 0-2. Two pitch again. And a breaking ball gets Talon Trinowski. That's back-to-back strikeouts here for Torres on 0-2 pitches. This time Talon Trinowski gets the out. Now coming back from his appearance with the Winona Lee Jets, it's Elliot Benick playing catcher today. Hundorf still at second. Torres first pitch. And that cut won't find anything, as it's now 0 balls, 1 strike for Benick. He gets one more strike here. Numbers this inning are saying that's not a good thing. 0-1. He'll get him for two. It's now 1 ball, 1 strike. John Eichmann on deck if we can get to him, but Benick going up against Torres. Another heater there. Bounces off the glove of Logan Brooks. Hundorf still stays over at second. 1 ball, 2 strikes here, 2 outs. Top of the second inning action here for the Winona Chiefs. Their sole game this weekend after their game against Pine Island was forfeited, as Pine Island did not have enough players. Next pitch, Benick stays alive on a foul ball skying over to right, on the right side, near the Blue Jays dugout. One, two pitch again. They'll call that down low. Benick now, 2 balls, 2 strikes, 2 outs. Hundorf still at second. And that will be inside. He's again just painting the corner of the zone on those first two. Now just missing a little bit off. Payoff pitch incoming here. 3-2. That one's down low. It'll be a strikeout for Elliot Benick. Trying to get the throw in time. He'll be off the glove of Bennick. It'll be a failed strikeout as Logan Brooks gets the throw in time, but it bounces in and out of the glove of Bervius. That was a failed K there for Elliot Bennick as he makes it to first. Cody Hundorf now at third. Andres Betancourt, first pitch. That'll be strike one. Or make that John Eichmann. Eichmann now eighth in the order. Throw to first was in time as it'll be Torres making the throw to Bervius, tagging out Elliot Bennick. And that will close out the inning with Cody Hundorf stranded at third. When we come back, it'll be the Chiefs up out in the field. Up next right here on 99.3 The Fan Winona.
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0: 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We're here in the Winona Health Orthopedics and Sports Medicine broadcast booth. 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Chiefs currently tied 0-0 after 1.5 innings. Winona currently struggling up in the offensive side defensively. Cody Hundorf allowed 2 hits, but picked off the first one, which was Torres, on the run on the steal attempt from third. And then Jan Garcia, left fielder today for the Blue Jays, was retired at second after a throw of a ground out from Molina. Now it's going to be Berrios, who's up next in the order, as the Blue Jays trying to keep things going. John Berrios will be playing third base today here for the Blue Jays. After him, it'll be Jose Laureano. Laureano playing right field today. We've got a little bit of MJ going on here at Riverland, playing on the intercom. Michael Jackson, not Michael Jordan. He wasn't a musician, but he did play baseball, though. So it'll be interesting to see if he appeared in one of these Twin Rivers League games. But Cody Hundorf trying to make sure if he does find Michael Jordan, he strikes him out. His streak of 11 straight innings with a strikeout is officially over, but hopefully let's add some more here in the bottom of the second. First pitch is inside against Berrios. Playing third base today. Next windup will be hitting home plate before it reaches Berrios. Now it's 2 balls, no strikes here. Again, Chiefs don't have a ton of options in the pitcher's mound today. As Hundorf starts, there's a reserve Lee Trocinski who could come in for a couple. After inside throw number 3, it's now 3 balls, no strikes for Berrios. And that will be a nice changeup for Cody Hundorf as it's now first strike of this at-bat. Next windup, smacked over to left, and that looks like it could go. That will hit the wall at left field. But another double here allowed by Cody Hundorf. The throw to second, not in time. Hemker has had to chase a couple down to the wall here at Dick Selts Field. Cody Hundorf with the third hit allowed today. This time it's Berrios who gets it on him. As now he's going up against Laureano, playing right field today.

First delivery. Off speed pitch is a strike. Sixth batter in the order here for the Blue Jays. Zero balls, one strike here. As Mariano comes up empty on that next one. It's now zero balls, two strikes here for the right fielder. O2 pitch, and that will get the third one away as a strikeout there. Painting the corner is Cody Hundorf, who gets his first strikeout of the game against Jose Laureano, looking on the 0-2. Now it's going to be Berbius who comes in. Playing first base today. That cheese will find another strike for Cody Hundorf. Playing first base today. Another one can't catch up as Berbius now. Zero balls, two strikes again. We did see back-to-back 0-2 strikeouts for Torres to start this inning. Could we see one from Hundorf? Next pitch skies over for a foul on the right side. Stays alive at 0-2. We're here in Austin, Minnesota for Blue Jays Chiefs on 99.3 The Fan Winona. 0-2 pitch incoming for the second time. Cody Hundorf gets a grounder over to Town Trinowski, and that'll be an error on his part as he loses it. Can't even make the throw to first in time. That'll be Berbius getting the advance off of error from shortstop Town Trinowski. Berrio stays at second. That'll be the penultimate batter in the order here as Logan Brooks, catcher today for the Blue Jays, up next. On deck it will be Alessio. And an off-target throw there from Cody Hundorf. As they were trying to make the throw to second, Town Trinowski couldn't get it. Berrio stays at second because Drake Schossau got underneath it in time. No balls, no strikes. Bottom of the second here for the Chiefs. Taking on the Austin Blue Jays. First pitch will be wild and outside for Cody Hundorf against Logan Brooks. Next delivery. A nice whiff there from Logan Brooks makes the count one ball, one strike. One pitch, skying over to right. Can Cole Schossau get underneath it? It'll be a foul ball past the 325 marker here at right field. Unique layout at Dick Celts Field as there's no fence on the right side connecting between the Jays dugout as well as the top of right field. So there's a play that Cole Schossau gets underneath behind the stadium lights and makes the catch. They'll probably not call it, but there is a line designated. So we could see that. 1-2 pitch. That one. Cue shot over to the third base manager spot where the Jays manager currently is. Stays one ball, two strikes. Logan Brooks staying alive. One out here. Austin Blue Jays on the
door of looking to add another run. 1-2 pitch as Logan Brooks calls time mid-windup. Cody Hundorf steps back on against Logan Brooks. One out, 1-2 pitch incoming. I'll be outside as Elliot Benick keeping an eye on Berrios as he wants to steal third, but he just hasn't had the opportunity just yet. Bottom of the second inning, Chiefs tied 0-0 against the Austin Blue Jays here on 99.3 The Fan. And now put three away as that's strikeout number two of the inning for Cody Hundorf against Logan Brooks. Off-speed pitch. A little outside, but still paints the corner of the zone. That puts two out. Now we're to the bottom of the order here for the Blue Jays. That is Valencio. Hundorf steps off the mound.

0: First windup, skying over to center field, Drake Schossau tracking it and making the catch. Now put this inning away as Valencio leaves Berrios and Berbius on second and first. They'll close out the inning with the Chiefs up to bat to start the third. It will be John Eichmann making his first appearance in quite a bit right here on 99.3 The Fan, Winona.
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0: 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This is Gabe Slavin as the Winona Chiefs taking on the Austin Blue Jays here at Dick Seltz Field at the Riverland Complex at Riverland Community College. As it's 0-0 through the first two, as you would say in European football terms, but we have Torres up on the pitcher's mound. He'll be going up against John Eichmann for his first appearance since all the way back before July, as he last appeared all the way back against the Dodge County Diamondbacks for the first home matchup of Steamboat Days here for the Chiefs. He will be playing in the first baseman slot to start things off for Winona. He's going up against Torres. Torres with two strikeouts. Had a failed strikeout in that first inning. Eichmann checks, but it's outside. So that's a ball one. Pitch. Torres sidearms that outside again. It's now two balls, no strikes. To a delivery. He'll get him that time. Now it's two balls, one strikes here for John Eichmann. Top of the third inning action. That's strike number two on another swing and miss from John Eichmann. And that will put him away as three strikes in a row for John Eichmann. It'll be the first strikeout swinging here, putting us one away in the top of the third inning for the Chiefs. We're trying to get some offense. It could come from Drake Schossau, who's the bottom of the order here, as Cole Schossau will be on deck next to start us up for the second time. First delivery will be inside. Drake's first appearance after closing the bottom of the second on a flyout. Wanted that one, couldn't find anything. It's now one ball, one strike against Drake Schossau. The Blue Jays trying to keep things in front of them. This time, it will be a cue ball over to second, as Ocasio couldn't get to it in time. Make that Molina. That'll be a nice slow grounder for Drake Schossau, who gets him to first in time. Second hit allowed here for Torres. It's back to Cole Schossau, who leads the team in runs and RBIs this season. Throw to first on time for Drake. First For Cole, he's at batting a .385 so far on the season. Changeup there for Torres looked from my vantage point like it was good, but it's called ball one here. As the sun comes out now on a cloudy day at Riverland, that'll be called safe on the second throw to first here for Drake Schossau. And Torres whipping it over as quick as he could. Next windup, it'll be another grounder over to second, as this time Molina will get the throw in time for Drake. That does move Drake Schossau over to second. Cole Schossau will be retired at first on the ground out. But a little fielder's choice gives Winona a runner in scoring position with two away now in this inning. Zach Zaboig up to bat next. Zaboig, who was on quite the hot streak these past couple of games. Against Rush Creek, he went 3-for-3. Inside pitch for Torres will be strike number one, as Zaboig kind of had a golf swing on that first attempt. Torres uncorks that one for strike two. No balls, two strikes here for Zach Zaboig. And that will get him. That'll be strike number three, as that sits Zaboig down for the final out of the inning, moving Torres up to four strikeouts today. Also retires Drake Schossau at second. When we come back, he'll be the bottom of the third with the Blue Jays up to bat next on 99.3 The Fan Winona.
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0: 99.3 The Fan Winona. This is Gabe Slavin, as the Winona Chiefs taking on the Austin Blue Jays for game two of their regular season series. The Chiefs won that first one 9-6 all the way back on May 22nd. Now it's tied 0-0 after two and a half innings. Cody Hundorf looking to make sure it stays that way. He'll be starting off against Torres, who just retired four batters in the last two innings here for the Blue Jays. And while we have a minute, we'd like to thank our broadcast booth sponsor, Winona Health Orthopedics and Sports Medicine. 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And while we also keep talking, be sure to stay tuned later tonight, as we'll have Invalid Fair Catch from 7 to 9. And it'll be myself, Gabe Slavin, taking you through it, as well some big decisions that we've been kind of alluding to these past couple weeks on the show to talk about. We have the LeBron James decision. We'll talk NFL, we'll talk NBA, we'll talk college football, as that's comeback's going to be very soon. But we'll have plenty to talk about here on 99.3 The Fan. Be sure to stay tuned. But we're back to action here in the bottom of the third inning. Cody Hundorf looking to get a couple more strikeouts and avoid giving up a run here, as the Chiefs are tied 0-0 after two and a half innings. First windup's inside for Cody Hundorf. Torres showed bunt, pulls back. Next offering, off-speed pitch, one ball, one strike. Another one at his feet there, as that'll be two balls, one strike for Cody Hundorf. Bottom of the third inning action. Chiefs tied 0-0 against the Austin Blue Jays. And that'll get strike two, as that doesn't catch anything there for Torres. On deck will be Yamal Ocasio. 2-2 pitch. Chopper over to second. Andres Betancourt picks it up on the second bounce. Makes the throw to Eichmann in time. Now put one down. Two to go left here in the bottom of the third. It'll be Yamil Ocasio, shortstop today for the Blue Jays. Looking to get some more runs. Cody Hundorf so far has three hits and one error allowed today for the Chiefs. Two strikeouts as well, but no runs. First windup will be skying over to shallow left. That one will be caught on the play, as that will be Hemker making his first out for the Chiefs. That'll put two down with one left. Jan Garcia will move back up into the order. Last time we seen him, he had a double over to a left field wall where Hemker currently sits. He just got the out. Cody Hundorf, first pitch. That one smacked over this time to right center. Can Drake Schossau get underneath it? He can. Or make that Cole Schossau. Over at right field. A 1-2-3 inning for the Chiefs as they will close it, move to four. When we come back, it'll be Andres Betancourt up to bat next right here on 99.3 The Fan Winona.
7: Okay, this is the one. Yeah, nice and easy.
8: Wow, you almost hit it that time.
7: 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He's in my head. 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
7: Oofta, this golf stuff is for the birds. 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
0: 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This is Gabe Slavin as the Winona Chiefs taking on the Austin Blue Jays here on The Fan. We've been covering Chiefs for the majority of the 2026 season. Our last action was officially against the Rush Creek Spartans, winning that one 8-5. And they were supposed to play Pine Island yesterday, but they won via forfeit against the Pioneers due to a lack of personnel. But now, looking to get back to 500 in Twin Rivers League action. Chiefs are looking for a couple of runs here as it's tied 0-0 after three. We'll start with Andres Betancourt playing second base today. 0-1 so far. The Chiefs have had two hits allowed today from Torres. We are here in the Winona Health Orthopedics and Sports Medicine broadcast booth. 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No balls, no strikes, no outs. Betancourt flies it over this time to shallow right. That'll be second baseman Molina making the catch. I'll put one out down, two to go for the Austin Blue Jays, who had a 1-2-3 inning themselves to close out the third. Cody Hundorf now. He got the first hit of the day over on a liner past first base. And that first rifle will be a strike one for Cody Hundorf, going as Cody pitching today for the Chiefs. Third appearance in the past 2 weeks. Has had a pretty good first 2 days and sitting pretty well so far as well. No runs allowed. But right now he's down 0-2 after he freezes on that next pitch. Oh, 2. That one smacked over to right. Will it drop? And it will, as Cody Hundorf will be called for a foul there right on that line. Again, unique lining here at Dick Seltz Field as Cody Hundorf, I thought he got that fair, but there's a little, it's hard to tell that line over at the 325 marker down to first base, but that was a foul ball for 0-2. Second 0-2 pitch here for Torres. That'll be a check swing there for Cody Hundorf. He doesn't go.

1-2. Next one will be outside for Torres. It's now 2-1. Two balls, one strike now for Cody Hundorf. Next one rifles it over in the net behind home plate for the third foul ball here. Hundorf staying alive on a 2-2. This time it will be, looks like it will drop fair, as that will be a base hit for Cody Hundorf on the 2-2 pitch. He's 2-for-2 today, keeping up the gimmick as he was 3-for-5 in that first game. Right now he's batting well above 500. He's 5-of-7 right now. As now will be Matt Hemker. After Cody Hundorf's single to shallow right. This one will blow past not only Torres, it will go past Molina's glove as well. A tough single there for Hemker. He is now 1-of-2, his first single of the season for the Winona Chiefs. As he got it past the pitcher's mound as well as second baseman Molina. Now runners on second and first here for the Chiefs. Top of the fourth inning. One out here. It's now Talon Trinowski. He was struck out looking in the top of the second. Torres, check swing for Trinowski. Looks like he does not go, so it'll be 1-0. Hundorf over at second, Hemker at first. Next delivery's high. It'll be 2-0.

Another inside throw there. Sets up three balls, no strikes for Torres. Chance to load the bases up for the Chiefs with Elliott Benick on deck.

0: First pitch will be chipped on the play from Elliot Benick for strike one. Chiefs with loaded bases now. Top of the fourth. That'll be inside once again for strike two. We do have a courtesy runner now. Lee Trozinski over at third with Cole Schatzow in the manager spot. Trozinski comes in for Cody Hundorf, as he might be able to earn the run for the Chiefs here. Matt Hemker over at second, as well as Talon Trinowski at first. O2 pitch. And that'll be a nice breaking ball there for Torres. Puts strike three up on the board. That retires Benick on the 0-2. John Eichmann now with loaded bases. Can the Chiefs get something? It's been 0-0. They had Cody Hundorf on third in the first inning. Heater on the first pitch for Torres. It's now zero balls, one strike for John Eichmann. Next delivery will be on target. Fouled on the right side for Eichmann. It's now zero balls, two strikes. The last time we've seen this back-to-back was in the second inning, where Matt Hemker and Talon Trinowski were struck and out looking. 0-2. That's a strikeout swing there for John Eichmann. And that will retire three on base. You can't have that if you're the Chiefs. Nevertheless, we'll be back for the bottom of the fourth with the Blue Jays, starting with Molina up to bat next on 99.3 The Fan Winona.
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0: 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This is Gabe Slavin as the Winona Chiefs taking on the Austin Blue Jays here at Dick Seltz Field at Riverland Complex and Riverland Community College. Cody Hundorf will be back on the mound for his fourth inning today. He's allowed three hits and one error, but no runs so far. He's been sitting pretty well. Had a 1-2-3 inning in the bottom of the third. As it stands, nobody warming up in the bullpen here for the Chiefs. As it currently stands, Winona tied 0-0. Haven't really gotten anything going on offense until that final inning. They had loaded bases, and John Eichmann picks up a strikeout. Now it's Cody Hundorf looking to avoid giving up any runs here. Well, we have a minute. We'd like to thank our broadcast booth sponsor, Winona Health Orthopedics and Sports Medicine. 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

As we await the first pitch, again, it's between the fourth and bottom of the fourth inning here. The Chiefs tied 0-0. Cody Hundorf looking to make sure Chiefs don't give up their first

lead of the game. Still 0-0 here. They're also looking to get back to 500 here in Twin Rivers League play, as they have two games left here of 2026 in the regular season against the Austin Blue Jays and the Rochester Roadrunners on Friday. That first pitch will be at 7:30. Coverage will start at 7:15. Here's Cody Hundorf back on the mound for the bottom of the fourth inning. First pitch doesn't get anything, as Molina, his second time up, he had a ground out to second base last time we saw him. Two swings, two misses. It's now zero balls, two strikes for second baseman Molina, as Chiefs, who they're running 10 today so far for the rotation. The only one not on the field right now is manager Lee Trocinski. 0-2 pitch. Next one's outside. Next one will be a grounder over to Betancourt. And sometimes lightning strikes twice, as that's the second time that's happened to Molina. A two-hopper over to Andres Betancourt. Easy throw to John Eichmann for the out. That puts one down. With two outs remaining here in the inning, it'll be Berrios up to bat next. He hit a liner over to left field, hitting the wall. That first one's going to be too high for Berrios. One ball, no strikes here for Hundorf. Next one will be a beautiful liner past Zach Zaboyg over at third, as Berrios tried to make the round off to second, but a great throw from left fielder Hemker avoids a double. But that time, it was a line drive past Zach Zaboyg at third base. Now it'll be Laureano up to bat next, right fielder today for the Blue Jays. His second time around, he was struck out looking in the second inning to put one down. First offering doesn't connect on the swing, as Laureano now is down one strike.

0-1 toss. It'll be off the glove of Hundorf. Back-to-back hits for the Blue Jays this time. Again, it was a very tough hit there for Lorano as it just goes right above the glove of Cody Hundorf. Now with runners on second and first here for the Chiefs. Berrios. Can Cody Hundorf avoid giving up any runs? He'll have to do it against Berbius. That one skies up over to right. Cole Schossau making the catch. Runners tag and stay as makes the throw to his cutoff man Betancourt. That'll put one down. Now we're at the penultimate batter in the order. Logan Brooks. Catcher today. He's 0-1. Was struck out looking also for Hundorf. While Cody Hundorf has allowed five hits today, still no runs.

0: Looking for that final out of the inning. Pops it up over to center. Can Drake Schatzow get underneath it? He does. Back-to-back flyouts here for the Winona Chiefs will retire the inning with runners on first and second. Both teams having chances. Both teams don't take them in the fourth. When we come back, it'll be the top of the fifth with Chiefs up to bat right here on 99.3 The Fan Winona.
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0: 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This is Gabe Slavin here as the Winona Chiefs taking on the Austin Blue Jays. Chiefs currently tied after 4-0-0. Last time they were up to bat, they had three on base, but John Eichmann was struck out, so they retired three. So now it's up to Drake Schatzow to start us off. And next up also will be Cole Schatzow. They'll be going up against Torres. Drake's second time, Cole's third here in the start of the fifth inning. Chiefs have been knocking on the door, so have the Blue Jays, but it just hasn't been enough to get some runs in this game. Very defensive heavy game so far. Both pitchers have allowed four or more hits as well as an error, but neither have allowed a single run so far. There is some movement now as we have, looks like we have our first movement of the game. It'll be Molina moving over to first as Molina moves over to first. That means we have a new second baseman today. Torres still over in the pitcher's mound, but we also have a new right fielder. We'll try to get him as quick as we can. It'll be Castro. First one skying over to left for Drake. That one will drop, putting us one down already here in the fifth inning. Fly out over to left field where Garcia resides. Cole Schatzow up next with one away already here in the fifth. First pitch, swing to miss this time for Schatzow. Next one will be outside. It's now one ball, one strike for Cole Schatzow. I'll give him for number two. Ball two. Now it's going to be a two-hopper over to third. Great pickup on the play. To pick up the out is Berrios. He makes the throw to Molina in time. I'll put two down here as Winona now. As Zach Zaboy got away from a 1-2-3 inning, which is what you wanted to avoid. But yeah, we also have Reich over at right field. Carlos here, Reich.
3: Reich.
0: First pitch inside for Torres against Zach Zaboig. Next windup, smacked over to the net next to us here at the Winona Health Orthopedics and Sports Medicine broadcast booth. 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We're here in Austin, Minnesota at Dick Seltz Field. Chiefs taking on the Blue Jays here on 99.3 The Fan, KWMN. 1-1 windup. Will be near the feet of Zach Zaboig. They'll call that strike two. A little bit questionable on that one, but a strike away from a 1-2-3 inning here for the Chiefs. That one, chopper over to third. And once again, is the throw off the mark, so Zach Zaboig will make it to first in time, as Berrios did pick up the grounder, but his throw was a little off target for Molina, so that'll put Zach Zaboig on base. That's the fifth hit allowed today here for Torres. Identical pitching stats between Torres and Hundorf. We have not seen a walk today from either pitcher, but we have seen five hits and one error each. Runner on first now, two outs. It's Andres Betancourt. Outside pitch on the first take. One-o toss. That one skies for a foul on the right side for Betancourt. Top of the fifth inning as the Chiefs taking on the Blue Jays here on the Fan. That one will get strike two. Doesn't connect on anything there. Zaboig over at first. One-two windup. Skies over to left. Falls. Zach Zaboig over at second. Betancourt at first. That's a riser for Andres Betancourt over to the shallow left, as Garcia couldn't get to it in time. After it was two away, the Chiefs have picked up back-to-back hits. They've had six so far today. Just have not been able to cash in on any of them.

0-1 count. Torres with a runner in scoring position now, which the boy gets second. Next takes outside. One ball, one strike, two outs. Hundorf doesn't take that one. And he should have. That's strike two. On the 1-2. Deliveries outside. Sets up two balls, two strikes, two outs for Cody Hundorf. The boy gets second, Betancourt at first, here at Riverland Complex. That one gaps over for a foul on the right side. Keeps Cody Hundorf alive.

0: Second 2-2. That one, base hit for Hundorf between third and short. Zaboy grounding off at home. Can he get to it in time? Logan Brooks loses it. That puts the first run on the board for Hundorf. It will be tagged out, but there will be one run in for Zach Zaboyg. Andres Betancourt gets picked off over at third. Winona will take the 1-0 lead thanks to Zach Zaboyg after the RBI single from Cody Hundorf. When we come back, the Chiefs leading 1-0 now. They'll be out in the field against the Blue Jays right here on 99.3 The Fan Winona.
1: If you or someone you know lives with epilepsy, be aware of an uncommon but fatal complication called sudden unexpected death in epilepsy, also known as SUDEP. 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
0: 99.3 The Fan Winona. This is Gabe Slavin here as the Winona Chiefs taking on the Austin Blue Jays. Chiefs take a 1-0 lead after the top of the fifth. It was an RBI single from Cody Hundorf between short and third base, which helped Zach Zaboy ground off at third and take the run for the Chiefs, which led to Andres Betancourt getting tagged out at third to be the final out of the inning. But nevertheless, Chiefs lead now 1-0 after 4.5 innings. Cody Hundorf, who's pitched 4, allowed 5 hits and 1 run. He now has a chance to keep the lead here in favor of the Chiefs. He'll start against Valencio. Now let's see him playing center field today for Austin. We've only seen him once so far. But we like to thank our broadcast booth sponsor, Winona Health Orthopedics and Sports Medicine. 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Be sure to stay tuned. At 7 o'clock tonight, it'll be in Ballot Fair Catch, as myself, Gabe Slavin, will be taking you through that. We'll be talking about the LeBron James decision. We'll be talking about the MLB season. We might mention some things about the NFL and college football, as that's starting to wind back up as we take a look at the sports world as it is right now. We could also talk about the WNBA All-Star Game, as we had some results to mention that. But we'll save that for Invalid Fair Catch tonight, starting at 7. Hopefully we'll be able to get to it. But we have to start with this, as we have the Winona Chiefs taking on the Austin Blue Jays. Chiefs leading 1-0 after 4.5 innings. Cody Hundorf will be starting off against Valencio. First windup. That'll be a low swing for Valencio. It's now 0-1. The Blue Jays trying to get win number 4 in 2026. 3-10 overall, 3-9 in the Twin Rivers League. Next pitch chipped back behind home plate. So 0-2 for Alessio. Here's the 0-2 offering. Inside.

0: 1-2 pitch for Hundorf. Smacked over to shallow right. That will drop as Cole Schossau has to go track it. Valencio rounds off first and gets his second. Looking to make this a triple, potentially. Betancourt looking to make the throw to Zaboig. He will get there in time. It's a triple for Valencio as he was pretty aggressive on that hit. Between center and right field, Cole Schossau had to run and track it. Gave him enough time to get to third on the first triple of the game allowed between either team. Chiefs leading 1-0. The lead, the game tying run now at third base. No outs. First pitch for Hundorf. We down low against Torres. Torres so far today, 1-2. Now 1-1, no strikes in the count for Cody Hundorf. Pitch. That one smacked over to far right past the fence line here at Dick Spelt's Field. So that'll be 1-1, one strike here for Torres. Blue Jays looking to tie this up against the Chiefs. Another high flyer for a foul on the right side. It's not 1-1, two strikes for Torres. One way the Chiefs can avoid giving up that game-tying run is by trying to execute here. One-two pitch incoming. And now gets strike two on a nice off-speed pitch for Cody Hundorf to send him out. Puts out one. That will sit him down, Torres, for the second time today. First time struck out. That will also be strikeout number three, first one since the second inning for Cody Hundorf. He's allowed six hits so far. Now with one out, can he get another, potentially avoid any sac flies? This will be a grounder over to Betancourt. Betancourt making the throw in time to Eichmann. Now I'll put two down, as that also makes Valencio stay at third. That was Ocasio getting the ground out. Now with two away, it'll be Garcia who has to have the task of getting on base and risk of leading to such a strong start to the inning with Valencio getting that triple. Avoid giving it, leading it all for naught here in the bottom of the fifth inning. First one, skying over to center, and Drake Schossau will make the catch. And after that triple, the Chiefs put three consecutive outs together to close the bottom of the fifth, still leading 1-0. When we come back, it'll be Matt Hemker up to bat next right here on 99.3 The Fan Winona.
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0: 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This is Gabe Slavin as the Winona Chiefs taking on the Austin Blue Jays. Top of the sixth inning action here as Matt Hemker up to bat next here for the Chiefs. They picked up one in the top of the fifth after an RBI single from Cody Hundorf leads Zach Saboy rounding off and getting home in time after a mishandled throw to home by Logan Brooks, currently sitting in the catcher's spot. Torres is still on the mound here for the Blue Jays. He's taking us through the first five. He's allowed seven hits, one error, and one run here. First toss will be outside for ball one for Matt Hemker. Again, Hemker making his first appearance today for Winona. One of two so far. That second pitch will be painting the corner of the zone for strike one. And similar results for strike two. One ball, two strikes for Hemker. On deck will be Talon Trinowski. And that one will get him on three. Strikes out swinging is Matt Hemker. Second time today he's been struck out. First time swinging. That also means that's strikeout number seven on the day for Torres. Torres has retired quite a few batters here for the Chiefs. Now with one away, top of the sixth, will be Talon Trinowski skying it over the rafters here in the Winona Health Orthopedics and Sports Medicine broadcast booth. 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On the 0-1, looked low, called strike two. It's now zero balls, two strikes. Last time that happened for Trinowski, he was struck out looking in the top of the second to put two away as well. Third windup for Torres will be inside. Hot day here in Austin, Minnesota at Dick Seltz Field. Winona Chiefs leading 1-0 after five. Top of the sixth inning, Torres, 1-2. Inside again, nearly connected on Talon Drinowski. But it's now two balls, two strikes. On deck we'll have Elliot Benick. This one will be a grounder that rolls past the third base foul line. Stays two balls, two strikes with one out.

2-2 count. Torres. Now be a another foul ball there, keeping Trinowski alive. As Winona once again on a 2-2. Looking to avoid giving up another 1-2-3 inning for this third time. And that will do to put Talon Trinowski away as he spikes his bat into the dirt. Recording K number 8 today for Torres. Now it's Elliot Benick up to bat next. Here in the top of the 6th, Winona leading 1-0 against the Austin Blue Jays. Torres, first pitch outside. We can get to him on deck. It will be another inside pitch, it looks like, for Benick.

2-1 toss. Gets strike two. On deck will be John Eichmann. We get to him. And that will be strike three. But it'll be fouled on the right side thanks to Elliot Bennett connecting on that second pitch. Two balls, two strikes, two outs here for Elliot. Coming back from his time with the Winona Lee Jets last week in the district tournament. That one be a two-hopper over to short. Looking to make the throw in time. He will, as that'll be Ocasio.

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2: 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This is Gabe Slavin as the Winona Chiefs taking on the Austin Blue Jays here. We are through 5.5 innings as the Winona Chiefs leading 1-0 in a very defensive-heavy ball game so far. It's back to Cody Hundorf, who will be starting things off here in the bottom of the sixth against Molina. Second time Molina started an inning off, as the first time it was back in the fourth inning, which was the last time we've seen him. He hit a ground out over to second base for Andres Betancourt. And he is 2-for-2 on that type of play. It was a two-hopper to Betancourt in the first, and history repeated in the fourth inning. So let's see what he can do in the sixth inning now here, as the Chiefs looking for win number 8 in 2026, as they have officially won one road game this season in Plainview against the Plainview Bucks. That was a 10-6 victory, which came down to the wire by the end, but Winona closing off the Chiefs, or Winona not closing off their own team, Winona closing off the Bucks in that contest back a couple of weeks ago, as they're looking for official road win number 2. Technically, they have 2 road wins after they defeated the Pine Island Pioneers via forfeit yesterday, which was supposed to be a road game, but now looking to finish tonight at 500 in the Twin Rivers League. They're currently 7-8 right now. If they win this game, they're up to that 800 or up to that 8-8 mark, with one game left before the 2026 regular season comes to a close against the Rochester Roadrunners on Friday. It'll be Cody Hundorf to start things off. Molina, his first cut won't connect. Sets up strike 1. A 1 pitch near the plate. Sets up ball 1. Beautiful breaking ball there for Cody Hundorf. It's now 1-2. Wind up incoming, that one. And you wouldn't believe me if I told you, for the third straight time, Molina is retired on a grounder to second base from Andres Betancourt, who makes the throw to Eichmann in time. That puts 1 down, 2 more to go here in the bottom of the 6th. Winona looking for their second win in 2026 outside of Gaybridge Park. Building some momentum towards the playoffs as they loom closer. First pitch for Hundorf will be another rip missed on, this time by Berrios. Berrios is 2-of-2 so far today with a single and a double. Similar spot over to left as that sky's over. And that would go over the fence if it was fair. Just east or just west of the 325 marker here at Dick Seltz Field. Foul ball there for Berrios, who's been 2-of-2 so far against Hundorf. Hundorf today has allowed 6 hits, 1 error, 0 runs. Now in a very defensive game, that could have really helped the Jays especially tie this one up. This time, we smack to Zach Zaboy, goes through his glove. He stays perfect on the day, going 3 of 3. That's Berrios, who picks up the hit.

One out here in the bottom of the sixth inning. Chiefs lead 1-0. Hundorf, after allowing his seventh hit, third one to Berrios. Here's first at-bat of the day for right fielder Urriche. Urriche taking Lorano's spot from the fourth inning, last time he was up to bat. It's now 0-1 is Urriche. Now playing the new right field slot. Castro's up next as well. But again, a very common thing we've been seeing is a lot of aggressive early at-bats here for the Blue Jays. It's now 0-2 after another swing and miss. Oh-2 delivery. And that gets strike three. Looked outside, but home plate umpire fans out Urriche on his first at-bat. Now it's Castro making his first appearance as well. He's in the second baseman role in relief of Molina, who also came in for Bervius. Two outs now in the bottom of the sixth. First pitch. Off-speed one for Castro. Puts strike one on the board. Logan Brooks warming up on deck. Next pitch will be inside. One ball, one strike here. Bottom of the sixth inning. Cody Hundorf looking to retire inning number six, allowing no runs. Castro calls time.

Grounder past third base foul line. Zach Savoy couldn't get to it in time before a reach foul. 2-2. As Castro looks to grab a different bat. Hot day here at Dick Seltz Field. Winona leading 1-0. Now here comes the, after a broken bat from Castro, he gets his second bat here. Two balls, two strikes, two outs here. Cody Hundorf with Berrios over at first.

Second 2-2 pitch will be inside. Sets up the full count for Castro, which we have not seen a full count in quite a while.

0: Second payoff incoming. And that was a breaking ball called strike three, which will retire Castro. Back-to-back strikeouts from Cody Hundorf. Retire the inning here for the Blue Jays. When we're back, it's the top of the seventh right here on 99.3 The Fan Winona.
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0: 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We are here for the top of the seventh inning as we continue this action here for the Winona Chiefs taking on the Austin Blue Jays on 99.3 The Fan. Chiefs looking to get above 500, or looking to get to 500 here in Twin Rivers League play. We'll start with John Eichmann up to bat to start us off here in the order. And it'll be Drake Schossow and Cole Schossow who will be coming in for the first three in the order here for the Chiefs. They'll be going up against Torres, once again, who's been taking us through the first six. So far through six innings, he's allowed seven hits, one error, as well as one run. That run coming from Zach Zaboy back in the fifth. We'll see if the Chiefs can add some more runs here in the top of the seventh, fresh off of their third 1-2-3 inning. First one, smacked over to third. Throw from Berrios in time. That puts one down. Not an ideal start here for the Chiefs. Drake Schossow up to bat next. Draco Winona Windhawk. Just fresh off of the Winona Lee Jets Drister tournament run. They just finished up yesterday. Schossow skies that past the Chiefs dugout on the left side. It's now zero balls, one strike for Drake. Drake picked up a hit back in the third inning on the second at bat. Hoping to get something similar. Second one skies over past left. Again, hits the foul line, so it's now zero balls, two strikes. Drake's trying to add someone on the trying to add some more runs. Chiefs leading by one. Only one run has been scored through the first six innings. O2 pitch. It's going to be a chopper over to first as Castro makes a throw in time to Torres, who makes the tag. That puts two down. Back-to-back grounds outs here for the Chiefs. Cole Schossow looking to avoid giving up 1-2-3 inning number four as Winona leading 1-0. First pitch for Torres. Outside. Called strike one. Or it looked like It's actually ball one. It looked like it was a ball, but home plate umpire gave a hand signal like it was a strike. There's two. As this time, he fires that one into the zone for strike two, for strike one, I should say. 1-1, two outs. That one skying over to right. Looking to get underneath it is Uriche. That'll be a quick 1-2-3 inning there for the Chiefs. Cole Schossel flies out over to Uriche at right field. When we come back, it will be the bottom of the seventh right here on 99.3 The Fan, Winona.
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0: 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This is Gabe Slavin here at Dick Seltz Field, home of the Austin Blue Jays, as the Blue Jays take on the Winona Chiefs. Chiefs currently up 1-0 through the first 6.5 innings. Fresh off of back-to-back 1-2-3s here, out up to bat. It'll be Logan Brooks starting us off here in the bottom of the seventh, I should say, as he is the penultimate batter in the order here for the Blue Jays. Blue Jays still looking for their first run. They've gotten 7 hits on Cody Hundorf, but none of them have amounted to much, as very almost identical stats between Torres and Hundorf, but Hundorf, again, getting the better of this matchup as he currently not trailing in this game. We'd like to thank our broadcast booth sponsor, Winona Health Orthopedics and Sports Medicine. 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They'll listen, conduct a comprehensive assessment, and deliver game-changing solutions. Like I said before, Logan Brooks will start us off here for the bottom of the seventh inning action. The Chiefs have been very confident with the ability that Cody Hundorf has shown these last couple games. We can talk about the 12th strikeout outing he had against the Plainview Bucks in 8. This one skying over to shallow right. Cole Schossel won't be able to get underneath that one. That's hit number 8 on the day for Cody Hundorf. Logan Brooks will pick that one up. He moves over to first. Great shot at shallow right field, as now it's going to be Vasilio. So far, he hit a triple back in the fifth and was retired at third. Looking to add some more runs here, add a run at this point. Showing bunt. It's great placement on it. As Bennick makes the throw in time, does put one away. Brooks does move over to second. Bunt there from Valcio. Puts one out on the board. Torres back up, who's taken us through the first 7 innings as a pitcher. He's staying out there for the Blue Jays. Now, up to bat, he's 1-3.

Inside pitch for Torres. One ball, no strikes. Chiefs are trying to avoid giving up this 1-0 lead they have. If they win this game, they're up to 500 in Twin Rivers League play. First time they were at 500 since their loss to the Austin Greyhounds back on May 31st. Or against, make that the Dodge County Diamondbacks on May 29th. Torres doesn't connect on anything on that swing. It's now one ball, one strike.

Throw to second. Not in time for Brooks as that pops out. Drake shots out, making the throw in time. Logan Brooks will stay at second, though. One-one offering for Hundorf. Now be a two-hopper past the glove of Betancourt. Logan Rogers rounding off from third. Throw to home, not in time. Rogers will get the first run of this game for the Blue Jays. They tie it up 1-1. And that's going to be an RBI double with an advance to third for Torres. That helps add Logan Brooks for run number one on the day for the Blue Jays. That's the ninth hit allowed today for Cody Hundorf.

Back to action here with Torres at third. One out. It's going to be first pitch for, as we jump the order, looks like, Yamal Ocasio. Looked outside, called strike one. Inside pitch. Now be a hit by pitch for Ocasio as he now gets to take a free one to first. Had to earn it, though, on that first one.

We have a minute. We'd like to shout out what's going to be happening later on tonight on The Fan. It'll be Invalid Fair Catch from 7 to 9. We'll talk the LeBron James decision as well as WNBA All-Star Game, NBA, NFL, any other news going around the MLB as the Twins are in the middle of action right now. Keep you updated on how their season's going so far and their race to try and stay alive in the wild card as well as AL Central. We have all that and more on Invalid Fair Catch tonight. And, of course, don't forget our Catch of the Week, as we'll have something special planned for you tonight. Be sure to stay tuned from 7 to 9 here on 99.3 The Fan Winona. But we're back to action here. Cody Hundorf stays on the mound after the mound visit from Lee Trozinski, Chiefs manager. This next pitch, as he'll be going up against Molina. Skies over for a foul, or actually it'll be Jan Garcia for a foul on the right side over the rafters. Runners on third and first here. Cody Hundorf trying to avoid giving up any more extras. Another pop-up behind us here in the rafters. One ball, two, or zero balls, two strikes here.

0-2 pitch. Third foul in a row here, as now it stays 0-2. Garcia looking to send home Torres, who's sitting over at third after his RBI double, as well as Yamal Ocasio over at first. O-2 pitch near the feet of Garcia. It's now the first ball of this appearance. Bottom of the seventh inning action here. Chiefs tied 1-1. Looking to keep it that way with one out. You won't see anyone warming up in the bullpen here, as we only have 10 Chiefs available. Now it'll be strike three, as that third pitch retires batter Jen Garcia. First K since the last inning where Cody Hundorf picked up two. It does put two away here with a tie ball game. But now you got to stop Molina over at first base now. He started at second. A hit here would help advance Torres home, but if the Chiefs can end this inning right here with two away. First pitch will be a steal attempt. Looking to make a pick. Won't be in time. A mistake from Elliott Benick, as that'll be an easy steal home from Torres. Off of the throw to second. That puts the Blue Jays up 2-1. Now the pressure's all on the Chiefs here, as steal from Ocasio helps advance Torres home. With two outs, can't make that throw there because that gives the Jays a 2-1 lead. 1-0 pitch. It's inside, as that will be another hit-by-pitch here for Cody Hundorf. Molina connecting on the right elbow.

as the home plate umpire having a word with Cody Hundorf after back-to-back hit-by-pitches. Two away here, and it feels like this one is starting to get away from the Chiefs a little bit. No runs allowed for the first six. Now they're trailing 2-1. Cody Hundorf, who's allowed 9 hits so far today. No walks, but 2 hit-by-pitches in this inning. We could see a potential pitching change coming up in the eighth. As Winona now has all the pressure to try and tie this game up or take the lead. But still, we have one out remaining here. And it's going to be Berrios, who's 3 of 3, looking to go 4 of 4, skying over.

0: the left, his favorite spot. This time, he'll be retired by Hemker. And that'll do it here for the seventh inning. A bit of a gut punch here for the Chiefs as they now trail 2-1. They'll have to get some more runs coming up right here on 99.3. The Fan Winona.
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0: 99.3 The Fan Winona. This is Gabe Slavin here for Chiefs baseball as they take on the Austin Blue Jays. Chiefs led 1-0 through the first 6.5. And then they just gave up 2 runs in this last inning off of an RBI double from Torres, who's out in the pitcher's mound still for his 8th inning, as well as another RBI hit from a steal home from Torres as well. Zach Zaboig lines it over to shortstop. Ocasio making the throw in time. Puts one away early here. And just like that, the Chiefs now have 5 outs to get 1 run to tie this one up. And with how much pressure has been on the Blue Jays to start getting some scoring plays, now the Chiefs, who have had back-to-back 1-2-3 innings, 4 1-2-3 innings so far today, looking to stay in this one as much as they can. Looking for win number 8 here in the Twin Rivers League. They now sit with the 2-1 deficit against the Blue Jays. That's going to help here as Andres Betancourt lines between left center. Moves off of Irv Rounds to second. It'll be a double on his end over near left field. Andres Betancourt gets a first hit in quite a bit here for the Chiefs. Last time we've seen that was the 5th inning where Cody Hundorf hit that RBI single, which sent home Zach Zaboig, but Betancourt was tagged out. But this time he redeems himself, getting one on base here for the Chiefs. Top of the 8th inning. 5 outs to get 1 run here as Winona looking for win number 8 here in the Twin Rivers League. They have yet, and another thing, since they technically won yesterday's no contest against the Pine Island Pioneers, it would be the first time they've won 3 games in a row as well, which they have not done all season. Cody Hundorf, who's been pitching through the first 7, high pitch on that one. Couldn't connect on anything there. 1-1 here for Torres to work with. Check swing for Hundorf. That'll be counted for strike two. Overextended on that one. So it does look like Lee Trozinski was warming up in the bullpen. We could see him close out these last two. One ball, two strikes here for Cody Hundorf. Outside pitch there for Torres. Two-two pitch incoming with one out. Heater, grounder over to second. Will be picked up on the grounder as Castro makes a throw in time. Actually, that Castro's over now at right field. And that means Ariche is now over at second. Two outs now. Andres Betancourt at third base. It's up to Matt Hemker in his first game of the season with Winona. Breaking ball on the first pitch, strike one. He's got to get someone on. He's got to send Betancourt home, or he's got to be walked to keep this inning alive. Chiefs trailing by one. Game tying run over at third. Shallow center shot. The catch is made, as that will drop and send. The catch actually did not get made on the play from center fielder Valencio. Now put the second run on the board here for the Chiefs, as it was a bit of a confusing call by the home plate umpire. He made the signal that it was caught, but actually it was dropped on the play. Betancourt gets the game-tying run here off the RBI single for Matt Hemker. Two outs here. Swing and a miss for Talon Trinowski.

0: The 2-2 ball game now. Winona is going to keep this game alive as much as they can. Throw to first, not in time for Castro. Hemker at first, Talon Trinowski, one ball, one strike. Inside pitch now. Count reads 2-1. Two-one delivery off the dome of Talon Trinowski. That's a hit by pitch. Runner in scoring position again now for the Chiefs, as this time it'll be Hemker. Elliot Benick now moves up in the order. As Torres, who's been working well through the first seven innings, allowed a run. Are we going to see a pitching change here at this mound visit? We will see. As it looks like it will be shortstop Ocasio coming in. We'll move into the pitcher's mound. With that, we'll take a very quick break. When we come back, it'll be Ocasio to start us off here in the top of the eighth inning. New pitcher here for the Blue Jays. Right here on 99.3, The Fan, Winona.
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0: 99.3 The Fan, Winona. This is Gabe Slavin here for the top of the eighth inning. Chiefs with two outs right now, but two runners on base. That would be Hemker over at second and Trinowski at first. Pitching change here for the Blue Jays as Torres took us through the first 7 2/3 of an inning. He allowed 9 hits, 2 runs, 1 error, and 8 strikeouts. He was taken out after a hit by pitch against Trinowski. First swing and a miss from Benick, and now it's strike 2 on a changeup there for Ocasio, who comes in from the shortstop position, and that's where Torres now moves to. 0 balls, 2 strikes, 2 outs here. Chiefs tied 2-2 here against the Austin Blue Jays. Winner of this one will help improve their chances of making them the postseason, as Winona, they've clinched their way into the district playoffs. But the Blue Jays currently a game back of the Rochester Roadrunners. This would help improve their resume. That one skies up over to third. That one will drop into the glove of third baseman Berrios, which will close the inning out. When we come back, it'll be the Blue Jays in a tie 2-2 ball game here in the bottom of the eighth. Looking to add another run on this one right here at 99.3, The Fan, Winona.
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6: Okay, this is the one. 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
6: Oofta, this golf stuff is for the birds. 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
0: 99.3 The Fan Winona. This is Gabe Slavin here at Dick Seltz Field in Riverland Complex at Riverland Community College in Austin, Minnesota. The Winona Chiefs taking on the Austin Blue Jays here. We've been through the first 7.5 innings. Cody Hundorf is still out on the pitcher's mound. He's allowed 9 hits so far today, as well as 2 runs and 1 error. But he's going to start the 8th inning with a ball high. Next off speeder will be another outside pitch. He's facing off against Irache. 2 balls, no strikes. It's 2-2. I'll put the first strike on the board here for Cody Hundorf as he gets him on a fastball. No outs here to start. It'll be Irache, then Castro, next two in the order. Another high-octane fastball there. Too low that time. It's now 3-1. Blue Jays tied 2-2 against the Chiefs. If they get one run here, means the Chiefs have 3 outs to get one more run to tie it up, but right now with the tie ball game. Another fastball puts strike 2 on and leads the count to full. Payoff pitch incoming for Cody Hundorf. Fires that one in. Foul ball behind home plate. Chiefs have 10 players in for today's game. We saw Lee Trozinski warming up in the bullpen a little bit ago when the Chiefs were up to bat. He put one here in the top of the 8th. Hundorf now full payoff pitch. That'll be outside. First official walk of the day between either team, which is kind of a shock, but that's Irache who picks it up. He moves over to first. There's been three hit by pitches, but that was the first walk. The Irache over at first. That would be the lead taking run, but Castro's up to bat next. Showing bunt, Castro grounds out over to the left side near third base for a foul. Zero balls, one strike. On deck would be Logan Brooks.

Throw to first. Is it in time? He'll get him out. As it looked like Irice stepped off the plate, and when he came back, he might have been off just for a brief moment. But that will retire Irice. No one on base now. One out. 0 balls, 1 strike for Castro. A one pitch for Hundorf. Gets strike two. 2 runs between each team. O2 pitch. Check swing for Castro inside.

0: One ball, two strikes. Hundorf on the 1-2. Now it'll be strike three, which will retire Castro. Now we'll put two away now. Chiefs want to get back out to bat and have a chance to take the lead here in the top of the ninth, but Logan Brooks on deck. He hit a single and scored the lead-taking run, or the first run of the second or seventh inning, make that, for the Blue Jays. That was over to right, shallow right, where Cole Schossel resides. Now with two outs here, can he keep the Blue Jays and potentially add another run? Foul on the right side, lands in the net behind home plate. Zero balls, one strike. This guy's over to deep right, foul again. Castro now, zero balls, two strikes. After Castro's strikeout, it's Brooks now. Now be strike three. On a swing and a miss, Cody Hundorf will retire the inning with a back-to-back strikeouts against Logan Brooks and Castro. And with that being said, it's tied 2-2 in the top of the ninth. Chiefs have one more chance to pick up a run to take the lead before the Blue Jays are up to bat next, right here on 99.3 The Fan, Winona.
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0: 99.3 The Fan, Winona. This is Gabe Slavin for ninth inning action as the Winona Chiefs tied 2-2 against the Austin Blue Jays here on The Fan. As Winona going up against Ocasio now as he came in for Torres in the middle of the eighth inning, or middle of the seventh inning, make that. Now Ocasio looking to close, allowing no runs here for the Chiefs. First pitch against John Eichmann will be a off-speed strike, putting him down 0-1 on the count. Next one, Skies behind home plate. Hits above us here in the rafters. Zero balls, two strikes now for Eichmann.

0: That'll be strike three there. He whiffs on that one, punches him out, and Ocasio gets his first strikeout of the game against John Eichmann. Now it's Drake Schassow up to bat next, the center fielder for the Chiefs today. 1-3 so far in his first appearance for Winona. Going up against Ocasio with one out here in the top of the ninth. Chiefs looking to get win number 8 on the season. The Blue Jays looking for win number 4. Grounder to first picked up on the play as Ocasio makes the tag in time. And they'll call him safe. Drake Schassow will get a single there as it was picked up on the play from first baseman Molina. Molina shuffles it over to Ocasio and not in time, I guess. Now it's Cole Schassow, who has been cold so far today. Can he get hot here to add a potential lead-taking run? First pitch smacked up over to right center. Looks like that will fall into the glove of right fielder Irache. That puts us two down. Cole Schassow not able to break out of his slump just yet. Now it's Zach Zaboya up as with two outs here in the top of the ninth, the Blue Jays can put one away and bring us to the bottom of the ninth and potentially have a chance for taking the lead and the win as well if they get one more run. But we'll have to wait on that as we are two out. Zach Zaboya up to bat. Change up pitch. Throw to first, not in time, as Drake Schassow will get it. Schassow after a single over to he'll get the steal in time. Now Zaboyg on the first swing and miss. He's now down 0-1. Ocasio, next pitch. Off-speeder again. Fouled behind home plate. Andres Betancourt on deck again. It's now 0-2. Can Ocasio end the inning? O-2 pitch. That one, two hopper over to second. And nice ricochet there as it'll also lead to Drake Schassow on the lead-taking run. I don't know if that just landed on the foot of Ariche weird, but it bounced off of second baseman. And it gave Winona the lead-taking run. Now they lead 3-2 after Drake Schassow. And an RBI single for Zach Zaboyg. Again, just a really weird ricochet there, but in favor of the Chiefs as they put up two runs in the past two innings. And now lead 3-2. Andres Betancourt, two outs here. First pitch outside. And the Chiefs have picked up 10 hits today. Just only three runs, though. Next one smacked over on a line drive to short off the glove of Torres. Zaboyg moves to second. Betancourt earns his way to first. Cody Hundorf now up. Top of the ninth inning here. Winona looking to add some more runs as they just took a one-run lead after Drake Schassow moves from first all the way home after a Zach Zaboyg single. Schassow showing very athletic here. First pitch fouled behind home plate. If the Chiefs pull this one out, they would be 8-8 in the Twin Rivers League, heading into their final matchup of the season against the Rochester Roadrunners. High pitch this time for Hundorf. It'll be 1-1, two outs. Inside pitch again. Matt Hemker on deck. But can the Chiefs end this inning off right now? Another off-speed pitch. It's inside again. It's now 3-1 for Hundorf. And when it was 2 outs with Drake Schossau only on base, now it's a potential to load the bases. Inside pitch called strike two. So now Ocasio, payoff pitch incoming against Cody Hundorf. Inside. And that will send Zaboyg to third, Betancourt to second, and Hundorf to first. And now Cody Hundorf is going to be placing for a courtesy runner here for Lee Trocinski. The second time we've seen him come in for Cody, as Cody prepares to get ready for closing out the inning as a pitcher. Hemker will be ball one on that first heater. You have Betancourt at third, Hundorf at first, Zaboyg at third, Betancourt at second, as well as Hundorf at first. Now Trocinski, swing and miss on that next one for Hemker. Here in the Riverland Complex, top of the ninth inning, swing and a miss. Hemker now down 1-2 in the count. Two outs here. Chiefs leading by one already, but they could add some more here in the top of the ninth to take the game out of reach for the Austin Blue Jays. High pitch this time for Ocasio. It's now 2-1, or 2-2 make that. Talon Trinowski on deck. Ocasio smacked up for a foul again near the Blue Jays dugout. Hits the rafters again. As now it's 2-2, 2 outs here. We've seen this before, but right now Hemker trying to add run number 4 here for the Chiefs in a very defensive ball game. Despite having 10 hits, they've only had these 3 runs. Hemker smacking it over, and that will drop for a base hit. Matt Hemker, an RBI single, which will send Zach Zaboyg home. That's run number 4 on the day. Betancourt to third. Trocinski to second. Now Hemker to first. Chiefs lead 4-2 here. Top of the ninth. Ocasio going up against Talon Drinowski. Drinowski advanced on an error in the fourth inning, but he's been 0-2 since. Outside pitch for Ocasio, it's now 1-0. Chiefs, after they blew a 1-0 lead in the bottom of the seventh, have put up 3 runs in the last 2. Change up there gives them a 1-1 count for Talon Trinowski. Next windup for Ocasio inside. 2-1, 2 outs here. Another inside pitch. 3-1 for Talon Trinowski. Chiefs, who have trailed by as much as 1-2 innings ago, are now up by 2 again. And that's 4. Now it's 5-4. Betancourt makes it home. Trocinski at third. Hemker at second. So after the first strikeout against John Eichmann, it was a single for Drake Schossau, an RBI single for Zach Zaboyg, a single for Andres Betancourt, who just earned run number 5, and then a walk for Cody Hundorf, an RBI single for Matt Hemker. And now we might see Ocasio be switched out here, as we will likely see a new pitcher for the Austin Blue Jays. They'll keep him on. 2 outs here at the top of the ninth. Blue Jays lost the first game at Gabridge Park against the Chiefs 9-6, which for the first 2 months of the season was the most runs the Chiefs earned all year. That was before their matchup against the Plainview Bucks and the Red Wing Aces last week. Elliot Benick skies it over near third, and making the catch is Berrios, which will end the inning. Nevertheless, the Chiefs have taken a 3-run lead here in the ninth inning. When we come back, it will be the Blue Jays up to bat with three outs to get 3 runs right here on 99.3 The Fan Winona.
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0: 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This is Gabe Slavin here as the Winona Chiefs taking on the Austin Blue Jays today at Dick Seltz Field, Riverland Complex. Cody Hundorf will be taking us through the final half inning here. If the Chiefs get 3 outs before the Austin Blue Jays can get 3 runs, the Chiefs will officially win their 8th game in the Twin Rivers League, going back up to 500 in league play for the first time since May 29th. While we have a minute, we'd like to thank our broadcast booth sponsor, Winona Health Orthopedics and Sports Medicine. 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No referral needed, compassionate care, close to home. We'll start off here with the new batter for the Blue Jays. It'll be Wilmer Ruiz. First pitch for Hundorf, showing bunt. It'll be popped over to Cody Hundorf. Quick throw to first in time to Eichmann. That'll put us one down. That was Ruiz's first at-bat of the day. Doesn't end well as Winona puts one out down. They have 2 outs remaining, and it will be starting with Torres here, who will be taking us through this next at-bat. So far, he is 2 of 4 with an RBI and a run so far today. Cody Hundorf, he's allowed 9 hits and 1 error so far. Inside pitch on the first one. Sets us up for ball one. That one, a chopper over to Trinowski at short. Throw is in time again. And just like that, We are one out away from win number 8 in 2026 for the Chiefs. Now, can Winona pick this last out up as Cody Hundorf looking for his third win here of 2026?

0: First pitch outside. We'll go a little wild there as Yamil Ocasio, who's closed the last couple of closed the past couple innings pitching, as he came in the final out of the eighth, as well as the last inning where they allowed three runs. Low pitch again. It's now two balls, no strikes for Yamil Ocasio. It'll be Jen Garcia up next if we get to him. But two outs here. The Blue Jays need to pick up three runs. Otherwise, the game is over. 2-0 pitch. Outside again for Hundorf. It might be that war of attrition. Cody Hundorf trying to do his first complete game of 2026 as he's pitched all nine innings and pick up his second win in the past week. Now be ball four. Again, Hundorf walks Yamil Ocasio. All four pitches were outside by a wide margin. Now let's see if he can find the strike zone again. Garcia, who's been playing today at left field. Blue Jays trailing by three. Two outs here. Dangerous territory. Now you have a runner on first. Doesn't get anything on that first swing. Garcia so far had that first hit in the first inning. 0 of 3 since. Last was struck out in the seventh. Now with an 0-1 deficit. Second pitch will be fired over to short. Trinowski making the throw to John Eichmann. The tag is made, and that will do it. The Winona Chiefs will pick up win number 8 of 2026 here at Riverland Complex, defeating the Austin Blue Jays 5-2 in a very tough matchup here, where both teams very defensive through the first seven, as it was 2-1. Chiefs picked up four runs in the last couple innings. When we come back, it'll be the Chiefs in action on Friday against the Rochester Roadrunners on first pitch at 7:30. Coverage will start at 7:15. Cody Hundorf picks up the win, allowing 9 hits, 1 error, but also through his contest, picking up 6 strikeouts to maintain the lead in strikeouts so far in 2026. Thank you all for listening to Chiefs baseball here as they pick up a 5-2 victory, completing the sweep against the Austin Blue Jays. They'll be back to action against Rochester on Friday. But thank you all for listening to Chiefs baseball right here on 99.3 The Fan Winona.
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16: You. 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
27: LeBron said, I could average 10 points in the NBA for like a long time, like 50, 65 or something like that. Now, that sounds ridiculous. But isn't Tom Brady like 50 now? Tom Brady could still play in the NFL. I don't have one doubt in my mind. And I don't have a doubt in my mind. Tom Brady today could absolutely, especially if he had good protection. He's 48 years old. Sorry, Tom. Only 48. Tom's 48. Could play today. Absolutely. He didn't retire because he couldn't play. I mean, 2 years after he left, you're like, it was like a legitimate discussion. Should some of these teams that lost a quarterback call Tom Brady? So, and like Aikman has talked about that before, like he got calls 2 years out of the league, and Troy had a lot of concussions and some physical stuff. Brady was healthy. And he's like, I just don't want the process anymore. So when LeBron says I could score when I'm like 65, I think he probably could. Messi's 39 years old. Why couldn't he play at the next World Cup? You don't think when he's 43 years old, Messi couldn't score goals at the World Cup? He's not a physical beast. He's not a cardio monster. In soccer, they track distance traveled. He's 44th at the World Cup. He's not moving around a lot. At this point, he's not as athletic as he was 6 years ago or 10 years ago. But his intuition is unbelievable, and his technical skill hasn't dipped. So this idea that it has to be, I mean, Cam Newton aged fast. Tom Brady aged well. I mean, Klay Thompson, who was a very layered player, a great defender.
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25: 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Mic
27: check. Is Messi the best male athlete of all time? Well, no, he's not. He's not the best athlete. I mean, Tom Brady is the most productive, accomplished football player and has never been close to the best athlete, maybe even in high school on his own team. Jokic has been the best NBA player for most of the last decade. He's not the most athletic guy on the Denver Nuggets. Was Tiger Woods a great athlete? It's interesting. I mean, Messi is 5'7 and 150 pounds. I mean, there are rides at Disneyland. You got to check twice to see if he can ride it. Let's be honest about it. He's 5'7. I mean, he's a small guy. Is he a great athlete? We always do this. We have trouble separating. Most athletic means you can jump out of the gym. Best athlete, there's a lot of stuff that quantifies that.
25: This is The Herd with Colin Cowherd.
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25: We are and here's what you need to know.
6: Arizona Cardinals quarterback Jacoby Brissett has a new deal for more money. The two sides agreed on Sunday to a new one-year deal worth $15.5 million with bonuses and escalators that could reach up to $21 million. Brissett is already at camp. He decided to show up in spite of not having a deal in place. Cardinals lock in their starters. Brewers pitcher Jacob Mitzerowski set a franchise record as he struck out the first seven batters he met on Sunday against the Colorado Rockies. All told, he took out 12 of the first 13 batters as the Brewers cruised to victory 11-2 over the Rockies. Some injury news around baseball. Athletics, Shea Langeliers has a torn meniscus in his right knee. It could take him out for the remainder of the season. Cody Bellinger for the Yankees is heading to the 10-day injured list with a hamstring strain. Mets defeat the Dodgers 8-3. I'm Chris Perfett.
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22: Yeah, yeah. One time we gon' give it to you like this. Yeah, like this. Yeah, like this.
25: The plays, the sounds of the game, the interviews, the breaking news, the top stories. When it goes down, we'll cover it here. Your Fox Sports Sunday is right now.
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29: What's up, everybody? Happy Sunday. I am Monsi Bolaños. He is Martin Weiss, and you are listening to Fox Sports Radio. We've got Mary Mack here on the ones and twos, making her final appearance today.
30: End of the road.
29: We're going to miss you, Mary Mack, but we're happy to have you here today. Rob G., our executive producer, who is not happy to be here, but he is here.
30: I do have to give Mary Mack this compliment.
16: one of the people, like, there's very few people whose name I heard initially and was like, that is not what they named you. That's a nickname. You know what I'm saying?
29: Sure,
16: like,
29: I do. Yes.
16: That's a nickname. Uh-huh. Like, I get it. That's what you'd like to be called. So I'm just going to rock with it.
29: For sure.
16: But then to find out, it was actually, I was like, oh, pretty neat.
29: It is. It rolls right off the tongue. You know what I'm saying? Which, as a Montserrat, I know what that's not like.
16: Yeah, no.
29: You know what I'm saying? And I know what it's not like. I just get called, hey, excuse me, instead of my name. And Chris Perfett has officially moved over to the news desk. So our crew is here. We are intact. We'll be talking to Adam Kaplan shortly. But back to the NBA, Martin. It's the conversation around rings is very annoying when it comes to sports, because

0: Just tune into Fox Sports Radio every day. It'll make your life better. What's up, everybody? I'm Monty Bolaños. He is Martin Weiss. We are here hanging out on this Sunday fun day with the crew. Not a lot of time here, Martin, but I'm going to be quick. I love Russell Westbrook. I think Russell Westbrook has been awesome. Everything that he's done in his career, yeah, is he a little bit wild sometimes? Absolutely. But I am a fan of Russell Westbrook and what he brings to a team. And now there are reports that the Miami Heat were given advice from another head coach who told Eric Spoelstra to not bring Russell Westbrook onto the team because he's difficult to coach. I feel that Russell Westbrook has gotten a bad reputation specifically since being a Laker.
1: I think that he's been hard to coach his entire career. And when he was a Laker, his athleticism waned more and more and more. And the last time he's been a plus basketball player was coming off the bench in Denver, of which he didn't want to do. It makes perfect sense to me that it makes a lot of sense to me that there would be some level of Russell Westbrook is not about to take your vet minimum role. He may take your vet minimum salary, but he's not going to take your vet minimum role.
0: But with the Lakers, he did come off the bench after they asked him to. You could argue it was reluctantly, sure. He did do it. You're telling me he did it for Denver.
1: Talking about Russell Westbrook's reputation with the Lakers is like talking about a grad student's high school GPA.
0: What are you talking about?
1: Russell Westbrook
0: has gone everywhere. I know, but with the Lakers, everything with the Lakers is different than it would be with another team. Because if I give you the numbers for what he did with the Kings last year, even though the Kings suck, his numbers are not bad.
1: Right, but the Kings didn't even want him to do the stuff. The Kings are part of the... They didn't re-sign him because they're trying to play their younger players and have been trying to play their younger players, and he was giving them all types of smoke about it last season.
0: But the Kings are, they're not like 1-2 moves away from being anything. They got a lot of moves to make. But I'm saying, like, if you looked at his numbers, they weren't bad. Now, he wasn't a fit there. As we talked about earlier with Rob G, it's about the fit. But I do think that what happened with him with the Lakers when they said he was a vampire in the locker room, I think it took a hit on his reputation.
1: I'm going to go ahead and say the four stops after the fact probably had a bigger impact on his inability to stay in one place than the multi-year deal he signed with Los Angeles.
0: But it wasn't a good time in LA. And then
1: it wasn't a good time in Denver nor Sacramento.
0: Did he not win a game for them in Denver? Like, wasn't he the sole reason they won a playoff game because of him?
1: I'm going to go ahead and say that reason was Nikola Jokic.
0: No, there was one game, Aaron. We are. No.
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14: Oofta, this golf stuff is for the birds. Let's finish this up and head on over to the North End before I hit one of those birdies.
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17: Jacob Mizorowski fanned the first seven batters he met against the Rockies on Sunday, setting a franchise record for the Brewers. All in all, he took down 12 of the first 13 batters he faced as the Brewers crushed the Rockies 11-2. Twins over the Athletics 11-8. The big story out of this game, though, Athletics all-star catcher Shea Langeliers could miss the rest of the 2026 season. He suffered a torn meniscus in his right knee. Mets defeat the Dodgers 8-3. Royals outlast and power past the Tigers 5-4. And the Red Sox take care of the Blue Jays 6-1. Yankees have placed their all-star outfielder Cody Bellinger on the 10-day injured list with a left hamstring strain. Arizona Cardinals quarterback Jacoby Brissett has agreed to a new deal with the team. The two sides agreed on Sunday to a new one-year deal worth $15.5 million. I'm Chris Perfett.
18: Sunday is on.
19: Yeah, yeah. One time we gon' give it to you like this. Yeah, like this. Yeah, like this.
18: The plays, the sounds of the game, the interviews, the breaking news, the top stories. When it goes down, we'll cover it here. Your Fox Sports Sunday is right now.
19: Y'all gon' make me lose my mind.
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0: What's up, everybody? Hour number three here on this Fox Sports Radio Sunday. He is Martin Weiss, and you can follow him across social media at Martin Weiss. I am Monsi Bolaños. You can follow me across social media at Monsi Bolaños. We spoke to Adam Kaplan And I just love the question you gave him, Martin, about what are we going to say if the Eagles' offense starts to fail in the upcoming NFL season without A.J. Brown? Because he was the easy one to blame.
1: Yeah.
0: And in reality,
1: to me, I thought, you know, maybe throw a top 10 receiver the ball more.
0: Yeah. No.
1: Maybe he's onto something.
0: I thought it was a great question that really got me thinking of how are the Eagles going to look this year? How are a lot of teams going to look this year? But it did get me thinking more about the Eagles than I had been. And it just goes to show how close we are to the NFL. Because now we're thinking beyond the surface.
1: Right up to, we're getting close.
0: Getting real close. The Hall of Fame game is like, what, 2 weeks away-ish? Maybe? Something like that. Rob G's nodding. He agrees with my 2 weeks-ish assessment.
1: Thursday, August 6th.
0: Oh, we're very close. Very close to it.
1: The Arizona Cardinals and your Carolina Panthers.
0: Woo! Go, Bryce Young. Go, Bryce Young.
1: He won't play.
0: I know he won't, but he'll be there.
1: Maybe.
0: Hey, what do you mean? Don't take that away from me. I mean, at least I can see him on the sideline. All right. Let's get back to the NBA. We have talked a lot about LeBron, but there's so much to the LeBron decision of going to the Philadelphia 76ers. In fact, now we're going to dive into Kevin Durant and what he is saying regarding LeBron going to the 76ers. Because as you said, you don't think he's ring chasing. I would not

0: Fox Sports Sunday. Wrapping up the show here. I really forgot that I'm leaving to Vegas as soon as I walk out of here. I forgot.
1: Monty, the phrase is what happens in Vegas stays in
0: Vegas.
1: Oh,
0: it's absolutely going to stay
1: not,
0: in Vegas.
1: Not your forgot, your travel plans forgetting before you get to Vegas.
0: I forgot right now when Christopher Effect came in and said he had to work tomorrow. I was like, what do I have to do tomorrow? Because typically I do work. And I was like, oh, I'm not worried. I'm leaving to Vegas. I forgot about that.
2: And
0: that
2: Martin, Monty's not like the rest of us. Like, she flies to Vegas when she goes.
0: I'm not flying.
2: She's staying at, like, the nicest hotel available.
0: I'm not flying.
2: She didn't get a discount. She's paying full price.
1: I will say
2: she's
1: this.
2: She's in a cabana. She was telling me about it.
1: Rob G, let me tell you something. Hand up. I'll admit it. I'll make that flight. You're not catching me in the car. I swear to God. I went to Cousin Sal's 50th birthday party. It was in Vegas over the weekend, and I first time driving to Vegas. I leave at 10 a.m. on Sunday morning, which, of course, the worst possible time to leave. It took me 7.5 hours to get back, and I was obviously exhausted. And I sat there. I've only done this a few times in my life, but I sat there. I looked up at the sky. I said, God, if you get me home, I promise you I will never put myself in this position again. I will never, ever do this dumb blank again. Please get me home. And since then, every time I go to Vegas, it's through LAX. Believe you me.
0: Yeah, right now the flights to Las Vegas are not, they don't make sense. Like, I'm not doing it. I like the drive sometimes. Well,
1: you like the ride.
2: Yeah, I say, right. You don't drive. I know.
0: Well,
2: you
0: I'm not
2: don't.
0: Driving.
2: Yeah.
1: And that's why once Spirit went down, my Vegas trip is going to decrease tenfold. We just go to Vegas just like to go to a show.
0: Yeah. Oh, yeah, yeah, yeah, for sure. And easy. Leaving out of Burbank was the most beautiful thing. Now it's just not an option. Now we gotta do things a different way.
1: RIP to that big yellow bird in the sky.
0: Really, though. Really. Rob G, thank you for hanging out with us on this Sunday, taking you away from your home and your babies. We appreciate it. Love
1: I know how hard
0: here.
1: It was to work with me today. I appreciate you.
2: It's always rough working with you.
1: I know. Rob G tries to avoid it like the plague.
0: He has to do therapy after this.
1: This is what happened, Mossy. One day I called him PED Rob G because he's taking the Ozempic, and ever since then.
0: That's it. He can't let it go.
1: He can't let it go.
0: Can't let it go.
2: I was going to give you wholesale pricing. Now I'm going to mark up.
1: See?
0: Mark it up. I can't let go of Kevin Durant joining the Warriors. He can't let go of you calling him that. Listen, Mary Mac.
1: You lost the weight, lose the rest.
0: Girl, it's been a pleasure. We're going to miss you. Don't be a stranger. There you go. That's back. Voice to Men. Mary Mac, what has been your favorite memory here at Fox Sports Radio?
3: Oh, my gosh. It might have to be the night of the Hail Mary.
1: Can I tell a story? It's my favorite Mary Mac story ever.
3: Yeah.
1: Commanders, Bears.
0: Yeah.
1: 1 second left on the clock. Mary's first year. She's worked here for like 6 weeks and not a big sports fan. She says, there's only 1 second left.
0: What
1: Why
0: could
1: do they
0: happen?
1: Even play? What could happen? Hail Mary, Jaden Daniels, Bears go down. What's his name? Gets fired. The Bears coach.
0: Yes.
1: Eberflus.
0: There you go. Yeah.
1: All
0: Matt
1: of it.
0: Eberflus.
1: Mary was like, okay, I think I get it now.
3: Once I started knowing, like, coaches' names and, like, players, da, da, da, da, and once I started understanding betting, I was like, yeah, it's wraps.
1: I get the sports. That, and then when South Sudan almost beat the United States,
3: yes,
1: Mary Mack was standing on top of the table.
0: Yes, she
1: like,
0: was.
1: Let's go!
0: We'll miss you, Mary. Enjoy the rest of your day.
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24: Second in the AL East, they were two games behind the Rays to start the day. Tampa Bay was a 1-0 winner over Cleveland. The Guardians' offense went 1-for-28. Cleveland is
25: not going to touch it until now.
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3: Right here on The Fan. Apologies for those little technical difficulties we've been having recently. But we are back to action here, as we have plenty to talk about. As there's, before we get into anything else, we have news across the sports world. We will be talking about the decision. I think you know what I'm going to be referring to later on when we get to that. We'll start with that. We'll talk about the Twins. We'll talk about the Winona Sports Roundabout. I mean, if you were listening earlier, you would listen to the Winona Chiefs taking on the Austin Blue Jays here on 99.3 The Fan Winona. Big part of that entire series. I was there for it. We'll get more into that during our Winona Sports Roundabout section, as well as in the next hour. We'll also be talking MLB. We'll be talking NFL. We'll also be talking about the WNBA, as we haven't really talked about them too much, or we haven't really talked about the W too much. And I feel like since, especially where the Lynx are right now, I feel like it's a perfect time, especially after last night's All-Star game. But you'll hear that and more here on The Fan Winona. But I'm going to move it back to something that we were looking at a little bit ago. If you've been listening to the past couple shows, we've been talking about a decision that needs to be made. It's been, I don't even know how, I'm going to do a quick look on how long this decision took on a specific free agent in the NBA. And with this free agent, he has made a decision on TV before. If you remember back in 2010, his name is LeBron James. And with LeBron, this year, it was nearly a month, 24 days. So, this is how much, people were kind of waiting for this. So, the longest it took him to sign with the Miami Heat was 168 hours. For the Cleveland Cavaliers, 240, 10 days. Pretty exact. That was usually the longest it took for him to make a decision. Los Angeles Lakers, it literally took him 16 hours. Okay. For this, it took him 24 days. So if you do 24 days times 24 hours, supposedly he made this decision at 1 o'clock at night. So we do 24 times 24. Okay. Or if you're feeling fancy, if you're doing the quick math in your head, that's 24 to the second power. It's 576 hours to make this decision. LeBron James has decided to sign with the Philadelphia 76ers. And I know what you're thinking. I was in the camp that was talking about the possibilities of going to Golden State,